and I'm just standing there. I can't say a word, because everything's just gone. I've got nothing, absolutely nothing. In one single moment, your whole life can turn round. I stand there for a minute, staring straight into the ground, looking to the left slightly, then looking back down. World feels like it's caved in, proper sorry frown. Please let me show you how we could only just be for us. I can change and I can grow, or we could adjust. The wicked thing about us is we always have trust. We can even have an open relationship if you must. I look at her, she stares almost straight back at me, but her eyes glow.

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This is the waitress from the coffee house on 39th and Lennox. You know, the one with the braids. Yeah. Well, I see you on Wednesdays all the time. You come in every Wednesday.

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And my manager be tripping and stuff, talking about we gotta use.

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0: Romeo, Romeo, wherefore art thou, Romeo?
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You probably think you're pretty good at multitasking behind the wheel. I mean, you have to multitask to drive. So what's wrong with checking your phone? The thing is, your brain simply doesn't work that way. Even a quick look at a message, requiring for quick reply, affects your concentration and makes you less able to react to hazards. If you use a mobile phone while driving, you're 4 times more likely to crash. Think. Put your phone away.

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1: 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From Rodgers and Hammerstein to Leonard Bernstein and Irving Berlin, Cole Porter and Noel Coward to Lloyd Webber and George Gershwin. 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

0: Oh, so, let's talk about you. 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

0: morning, sir.
1: Hi, I'm checking in for my flight.
0: Lovely. Business or pleasure?
1: Holiday.
0: And where will you be staying?
1: With my parents. They live over there.
0: Lovely. Travel insurance?
1: Oh, no, thanks.
0: Have you got travel insurance?
1: No.
0: Check to see if you need any vaccinations?
1: No.
0: Checked out the local laws?
1: No, look. Why do I need to know all this? I'm just staying with my parents.
0: Is either of your parents A, a local lawyer, or the chief of police, B, fabulously wealthy, C, the owner of a private plane with its own fully trained medical staff, or D, none of the above?
1: D?
0: Lovely. Are you a superhero and in fact immortal?
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4: It's absolutely free to come in, and we have 10 comedians every 2 weeks who are up and coming in the London and surrounding areas of the comedy scene. 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
3: 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It's great fun. Please come and enjoy it because, you know, where else are these comedians going to get therapy?
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0: 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Just speak to your GP.
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0: How are you? 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
1: 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But then, just around the corner, came the unexpected. He'd let his speed creep a little too high as he approached a bend, and he was no longer driving at the right speed for the road. The scary thing is, he didn't even realize driving even a little too fast for the situation is a major cause of collisions, especially on country roads where you don't know what's around the corner. 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

Though this season of her life had been cold, lonely, and tough, though she slipped back into a darkness she had hoped by now to have overcome, she had learned a beautiful lesson as she kissed her girls goodbye and thanked them for getting her out the house. 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
2: Good morning, everybody. It's the Sunday Detox. This is Tim Harrison. Here to play you some relaxing, chill out, low tempo tunes. And I hope you've had a good week. And the weekend's coming to an end for most of us. And this is to prepare you for the week ahead. Just allowing yourself some time to relax and enjoy the music. I like to start off with, just to put everything into context, on this day in history. In 1803, the Surrey Iron Railway, arguably the world's first public railway, opens in South London. 1945, US, Britain and China demand the unconditional surrender of Japan during World War II in the Declaration of Potsdam. And in 2018, Sir Paul McCartney performs a secret gig at the Cavern Club in Liverpool, of course, where the Beatles began. I wonder if people turned up for that. Is it a secret? It couldn't have been that secret, obviously. But I don't know how many people the Cavern Club holds. Not that many, I should think. Wouldn't you like to have been there? I wouldn't like to have been there. On with some music now. This first one is called Blanket.

That's Urban Species. That's featuring Imogen Heap with a track called Blanket. They're a British hip-hop band best known for several hit singles during the 1990s. The band's music draws on a diverse range of influences, including reggae, blues, funk, dub, jazz, ragga, and acoustic folk, and combines live playing with samples and programming, resulting in an organic sound, as you can hear there, of course, that sometimes has been compared to a British version of Arrested Development. The band's music is frequently associated with the acid jazz movement of the mid-1990s. Nice track, I think. I wasn't here last week. I'm sorry if you missed me. I missed you too. I was really looking forward to doing the show. I wasn't very well. I'd almost made it to the studios. I just felt too ill. I'm very sorry. And at the last minute, I had to cancel. But back at about 85% now. So feeling a lot better, I have to say. So moving on, let's not worry about that kind of thing. I hope you're well. I hope you've been keeping well. And I hope you're looking forward to hearing more music. More music, a bit like this, maybe.

That's an outfit called 45 Dip. Track is called Lizzie's Balloon. Peter has just come in from the rain and has now gone back out again to brave it for another cup of tea. Just been told.

0: 45 Dip. They're an electronic and acid jazz music duo formed in 1999 by Mark Daniels and Christopher Bemond. They previously teamed up in 1994 as part of the British acid jazz group Mardin Hill. They are known for groove-centric dance music, trip-hop and chill-out electronic sounds, releasing projects on labels like Platform Recordings and Head Candy. Which is actually where I got that track from. I've got a compilation album, Head Candy, and it's got all this kind of lovely chill stuff on. So yeah, some of what I play comes from there. There, I've let you into a secret.
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That's Eric and Shimmer. You may be interested to know, because I'm sure a lot of people are quite concerned about this, that Peter was out in the rain with the tea, but he's informed me that he did manage to get the tea actually inside before the rain actually dropped in the tea. So that's good news, and I think we can all breathe a breath of fresh air. Ah, time to slip into something more comfortable.

but is slip into something more comfortable. And that's by Kenobi. It's a single released in July 2000, and you may have noticed, it's the British electronic group Kenobi, you may have noticed it features a sampling from the work of Engelbert Humperdinck, primarily from the intro to Humperdinck's From Here to Eternity, recorded in 1968. Well, I never. There you go. One of my first records was Engelbert Humperdinck, but it's a long story. I've probably said it before. But I was very, very young, and I thought I'd like it. And I kind of did. But, you know, fair enough. This is Take It Back, featuring Casio. Celebrity birthdays coming up.

They are a music collective from Finland. The group was conceived in 1998 by Thomas Kallio and Hannu Nieminen. Nieminen. They're no longer active as a band, which is a shame because they sound really nice, don't they? But they now serve as an umbrella for other projects. It's a very, very, very nice track. I really like that. That was featuring Casio on the vocals. Now, on to celebrity birthdays. Yay! If your name isn't on the list, then you are not a celebrity. Ha ha ha. Or it's not your birthday. So, believe it or not, Mick Jagger is 82 today. Born in 1943, became quite well known for the Rolling Stones. Have you heard their new album, Foreign Tongues? Absolutely classic Stones. If you get a chance to listen to that, I thoroughly recommend. Also, 1949, Roger Taylor, the English rock drummer with Queen. He was born in Norfolk, in England, where the turkeys come from. You know. Bernard Matthews? I think he was. And in 1961, Andy Connell, British musician and composer, Swing Out Sister, was born in Manchester, in England. If it's your birthday today as well, let me know, 0208 869 3959. You can WhatsApp and let me know it's your birthday. Or if there's somebody that you want to shout out for whose birthday it is, 0208 869 3959 is the number to WhatsApp.

0: Wait for it. That was Stan Getz, Ligia. He was an American jazz saxophonist, playing primarily the tenor saxophone. Getz was known as The Sound because of his warm lyrical tone, with his prime influence being the wispy, mellow timbre of his idol, Lester Young. Coming to prominence in the late 1940s with Woody Herman's big band, Getz is described as described by critic Scott Yanow as one of the all-time great tenor saxophonists. He performed in bebop. Oh, blimey. I read that wrong. You know what I'm saying. Bebop and cool jazz groups. He also helped popularise Bossa Nova in the US with the hit 1964 single, The Girl from Ipanema. There you go. So now you know.
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0: 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This is Tim Harrison. This is Radio Harrow. This is the Sunday Detox. I'm here with you until 11 o'clock this morning. 11 o'clock is Sarika with the Sunday Shuffle. Also, a bit later on, between 2 and 3, we have Andrew Fuller's Showtime. After that, we have Malcolm with the Gospel Show. And not necessarily in this order, but I think this is correct. We also have the Request Show this evening with Peter and the team. And following the Request Show is You know who it is after the Request Show, don't you? I do too. Pierre, of course. I don't know why. I was going to say Peter. But that's because of Peter. You know what I mean? I think I just got the two mixed up. I do apologise. Anyway, it's all there for you. And that last piece was about Listen Again. We have Listen Again on our website. So anything you miss, any shows you miss, then just go there. You can listen back. You can even listen back to me making all these mistakes. It's a track called Lisa.

aren't we jazzy this afternoon? Bit bossa as well. That's the track called Lisa, and that's Chris Botti. Nice calming sound. I like that muted trumpet sound, am I right? Yeah, sounds good to me. That's wonderful. He's an American trumpeter and composer, so it must be, mustn't it? 2013, that was Botti won the Grammy Award in the Best Pop Instrumental Album category for the album Impressions. He was also nominated in 2008 for his album Italia and received three nominations in 2010 for the live album Chris Botti in Boston. Four of his albums have reached the number one position on the Billboard Jazz Albums chart, and coming to prominence with the 2001 recording of his Night Sessions album. Botti established a reputation as a versatile musician in both jazz and pop music for his ability to fuse both styles together. Wonderful stuff. We're going to move on now. I've got some Goldfrapp queued up for you. I hope you enjoy this.

That's Black Cherry by Goldfrapp. And if you didn't know, they're an English electronic music duo from London. Formed in 1999, the duo consisted of Alison Goldfrapp on vocals and synthesizer and Will Gregory also on synthesizer. Their second album, Black Cherry, which incorporated glam rock and synth pop sounds into their music, was released in 2003. That's the track you heard there. So I'm coming near the end of the show, and I really don't think a Sunday detox is complete without some Aurora. It's a track called Apple Tree.

0: That's Aurora, Norwegian singer, songwriter, and record producer, known for blending electronic, electropop, folk, and art pop. She's been described as a pioneer of the Norwegian art pop scene and dubbed as the fairy of pop. She started writing songs and learning dance at age six and gained recognition as a teenager. Musically, after a classmate posted her music online without her knowledge. Initially trained on the piano, she later learned percussion and production. Well, I'm nearly at the end of the show. Actually, Sarika's in the house. Do you want to say a quick hi, Sarika? She's coming up after
1: Hello.
0: Me.
1: Am I on the right mic?
0: You are.
1: I am. Hello. Hi, Tim. How are you?
0: I'm good, thank you. How are you doing?
1: I'm all right. Lovely to see you.
0: Lovely to see you too.
1: I know. It's rained. It rained.
0: It did actually rain.
1: Yeah.
0: I actually saw.
1: I know. It feels weird, doesn't it? It was so exciting to see rain.
0: It was. I know. My garden would probably appreciate it.
1: I know.
0: I'm sure everybody else's will.
1: Yeah.
0: So, yeah, yeah. But
1: how's the show? Lovely detoxing music.
0: Yeah, nice bit of detoxing. I wasn't here last week, so it's
1: I know. Yeah, that's why it feels weird to not have had you last week, so it's lovely to have you back.
0: Yeah, it felt weird not being here. Yeah. I have to say I did miss it.
1: Yeah.
0: So, yeah. Back again.
1: Good.
0: So what have you got on the show today?
1: I've got lots of great music, lots of different genres. We pick it up a little bit from the detox. But we also give you a little bit of the detox at 11:30.
0: A little bit of detoxing as well.
1: When we do the Sunday chill out. So hopefully everyone stays tuned.
0: Okay. Yes, stay tuned for Sarika coming up after me. I'm going to play a track now. This is 07. I tend to always play a 07 track. It's not because I haven't got many CDs at home. It's because I like 07. I think they're really great. This is a track called Waiting Line. You may have heard it before, and you're going to hear it again. But if you haven't heard it before, I hope you enjoy this. Waiting Line 07.

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1: Good morning, everyone, and welcome along to the Sunday Shuffle with me, Sarika, on Radio Harrow until 12 p.m. Big thank you to Tim for that last hour of relaxing music. Felt like I had to put some nice Aretha on just to like gently lift up from the last hour of detoxing music. And if you've missed that and you have no idea what on earth I'm saying, Tim, you've missed Tim. Tim presents the Sunday Detox from 10 to 11 on a Sunday morning. And if you've missed it, you can go on our website, radioharrow.org, click on that listen again button and go and listen to it back. But wait. Until 12, please, because I've got an hour of wonderful music for you, all sorts of genres. We pick it up a bit from Tim's show. I play you different ages of music, all sorts of styles. There should hopefully be something for everyone. And I won't lie, I was telling both Andrew Fuller and Tim, who are in the studio, that I'm feeling old because of... Well, they're saying not as old as us. But I literally feel... Like, I yawned on the way into the hospital. My head fell off. I feel like my head fell off. Like, I don't know, I got some weird sharp pain along the right side of my face and my ear, and I feel like, what happened there? How can you injure yourself whilst yawning? But it's happened, people. I'm feeling old. But it's all right. Let's do the music, because the show must go on, and that's going to kick off the show today. This week, something old, which isn't going to be me. I'm not this week something old, but Queen is. This is The Show Must Go On, and I'll play something new straight after that.

That is brand new music from Cat's Eye, the girl band, who are a girl band. If you don't know who they are basically a girl band that have been formulated in the same kind of feel as K-pop bands and like BTS, where it's like they've been put together. But they've been put together from across the country. There's like someone from South Korea, someone from the USA, like someone from the Philippines. Like, it's a real mixed girl band. And that's brand new from them. That's called Animal. And I've got so much to talk about and want to say hello to Peter, who is still listening. He listened to Tim earlier. He says he has tea with Tim and coffee with me. He's going to be quite high on caffeine later, and he does the Sunday request show. So everybody, you'll have a bouncing Peter at 7 p.m. And if you want to request a song, remember you can WhatsApp 0208 869 3959. 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WhatsApp in and get your requests in now, and the team can have it all prepped and ready for 6 p.m. 7 p.m. in fact. So make sure you tune into that. And also shout out to my parents who listened in and heard about my yawn incident, which caused weird amounts of pain just yawning, and are asking if I'm okay. I'm okay, but I won't lie, I'm feeling old and frazzled. And even my back hurts today. Like, I don't know what's going on, but as I love a good tenuous link, yawning made my neck and my face hurt and my back hurts. So here's, very inappropriately, this is Kia with My Neck, My Back. Definitely not in the way she's saying it in the song, but, you know, couldn't think of anything else. Are you

You know, this song is quite filthy, isn't it? Like, it is. The noughties did have some filthy, filthy lyrics, right? And just this morning, when I was thinking about what to play today, and I was looking at all my new music playlists, and all I could see was the E sign next to every single song, and it said explicit, explicit, explicit, explicit, explicit. And I was like, oh, I can't play anything, right? Literally just can't play any of this. It's all filth. It's all horrible. And then I play that. And then I realise that actually it's the noughties were just as bad. So I can't really even complain about today's music. I mean, and if I did, that would just make me sound like a right old fogey again, right? Like, literally, what is wrong with me? I'm aching in pain from yawning and complaining about today's music. And then, you know what? Actually, just to top it off, I don't know if I've mentioned this last week. That's how bad it is. I've forgotten if I've mentioned this. But last week, I don't know what was wrong with me, but I was having various issues with glasses, right? I forgot my glasses in the office twice, right? Like, there was one day where I forgot them at home and didn't bring them with me to the office. Then there was another day where I thought I'd forgotten them at home, but actually I'd left them in the office and then I had to come and meet someone to go and get the glasses back off them. And then that's just my normal, like, work glasses and whatever. But I left my sunglasses also on a train, so I lost those completely. You know what I really need is, like, one of those... Well, I need someone cool to wear glasses on a string again. Like, you know, like the old ladies wear the glasses on the string so they don't lose them. But if someone cool wears it, then we can make it fashionable and then I can wear that too and then I won't lose my glasses, right? That's what I need. And also today, I don't know what's wrong with me, but I packed my headphones to come here and I've left them at home. Yeah. Genuinely not sure what's wrong with me. Is anyone else feeling weirdly forgetful and all over the place? Because that's genuinely my vibe at the minute. But it makes me play this lovely song, which actually never gets played much when you think of the Bee Gees. This title is brilliant. It's what I need. Don't Forget to Remember on Radio Harrow.

Don't forget to remember by the Bee Gees on Radio Harrow on the Sunday Shuffle. Do you know what? It's made me want to play a quick, very, very, very quick game because of just how much I've been forgetting something. I feel like we need some kind of brain game, right? Like a little bit of a brain game just to get us back in gear. And I want to play Same Name, Different Song. Now, if you've never listened to this game before, this is basically where I'm going to play you a song which has a certain title. And that title has been done by a different artist with a completely different song. So it's not like a cover version. It's not like replaying or remaking something. It is literally a whole different song with exactly the same name. So same name, different song, exactly what it says on the tin. So I'm going to play you. I'm going to make it easy today because let's be real. We've all just, I've especially just not been with it. So the title I'm going to give you is Unforgettable. Unforgettable is the title. What name comes to your mind? What name haven't you forgot that has a song that is called Unforgettable? And I'm going to play you the easy, like the one that would probably be a harder one to remember, the artist that's harder to remember. And I'm going to give you the easy one. If you know the answer, 0208 869 3959. I'm going to play you French Montana with Swae Lee, Unforgettable, on Radio Harrow. 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

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And I absolutely forgot how much I love that song. That is so good. That is Unforgettable on Radio Harrow. And we are playing a game of same name, different song on the Sunday Shuffle, which is where I've just played you the song Unforgettable by French Montana. And I asked you who else has also done a completely different song also called Unforgettable. Because let's be real, everyone's used up every single word and title in the English language possible. So there are loads of repeats, really. And you have delivered, because Peter, who's listening, has come in touch and he's let us know that Dina Washington has a song called Unforgettable. Unforgettable. Yeah. But isn't that a cover? Because I think the one I was thinking of, and the one that also Stu was thinking of, and also Shrey, who's just been in touch as well, is, of course, I feel like this is the OG Unforgettable. This is the original. This is the big one. And it just also gives us a nice vibe for a Sunday chill out. It's not the full Sunday chill out, but I'm going to let it run and make us late for the Sunday chill out, because this is beautiful. This is, of course, this week's same name, different song answer is Unforgettable by Nat King Cole.

Do you know what? Nat King Cole's silky voice just makes everything better, doesn't it? That is this week's answer to Same Name, Different Song on Radio Harrow on the Sunday Shuffle, which if you just missed, go back and listen back on our website, radioharrow.org, and you can play along as well. And it has made us slightly late for the Sunday chill out, but that was pretty chill, so I feel like that works. That can absolutely be a lead up to our Sunday chill out, which, if you don't know what that is, it's basically at 11:30 every week on this show we realize that there's only half an hour of the Sunday morning left, and Sundays are the day of rest. You're supposed to relax, you're supposed to chill, you know, you're supposed to take it easy, but the reality of the afternoon sometimes kicks in, and then you have to think about work, and you have to think about what needs doing for the week ahead, all of this kind of stuff. And I know that loads of people also are on holidays, actually, so you may not be as stressed as normal, or you're probably extra stressed because you're like, what do we do this week? What do we fill all the kids' time with? Either way, this is the moment to just sit back, relax, and enjoy a bit of music. And this morning, I won't lie, I did have a little bit of a moment just to look outside the window and watch the rain. Because it feels like it's been absolutely ages since we've seen rain. Like, I almost wanted to go outside and stand in the rain. Like, that's how excited I was to see the rain. And it was such a beautiful thing that it made me think of just one song and one song only. This is the song that I play when it rains. And it is a hidden gem of a song. It's absolutely beautiful. It is by Ladysmith Black Mambazo, who, if you don't know who they are a choir of voices from South Africa who famously were on Paul Simon's Graceland album. And actually, they are back touring and doing loads of gigs. In fact, because it's 40 years of the Graceland album, that you'll be able to catch them at a prom even. I think there's a prom happening for Paul Simon's Graceland anniversary, and Ladysmith Black Mambazo are going to be there, and they are incredible. And this isn't from Graceland, but it's from their own solo album. And every time it rains after a long period and you get that summer rain, this is the song I think of. It's called Rain, Rain, Beautiful Rain. And it's absolutely lush. For the next few minutes, just sit back, relax, and enjoy Ladysmith Black Mambazo as this week's Sunday chill out.

That is Mike Oldfield with Tubular Bells on Radio Harrow. And I mean, this song, I'm normally an advocate on Radio Harrow for playing the full version of stuff. But this is 26 minutes long and the whole show would just go. So unfortunately, I can't play the full thing, but I just played you my favourite bit, which is that opening. And I played that because obviously before that, I played you Rain, Rain, Beautiful Rain by Ladysmith Black Mambazo. And I was talking about the proms and actually the prog rock prom. There was a prog rock prom and this was featured in it. And it was incredible watching them play this live, just how to do this. Because actually, when you listen to this song and actually just now listening to it properly again as well, like you realise it's very much like Rain. Like you can't fully follow where the next little pitter patter of piano notes is going to fall. And it's just so beautiful and it fits so well after Rain, Rain, Beautiful Rain. And if you haven't seen it already, I would go back on the TV and watch that prog rock prom because it is very, it's quite special. It's not something that you get to see live very much, right? And actually, I didn't even know Mike Oldfield counted as prog rock. I mean, we got taught him as minimalism at school. Does anyone remember that from music lessons? Anyway, moving on. Going to play you this. I don't normally do requests, but Shrey's asked for this song and it is a great song. And if you do want to request a song, remember to get in touch on 0208 869 3959 on the WhatsApp and the request show team will play it out for you between 7 and 8. But right now, Shrey, this one is for you because you asked for a bit of Taylor Swift and her new one from Toy Story. It's I Knew It, I Knew You.

0: such a nice song.
1: Oh, wonderful. Sorry I interrupted
0: you.
1: Yeah,
0: Andrew Fuller's here as well. It's a lovely song. Taylor Swift, I knew you from Toy Story 5.
1: Yes, I know that because I played it in my show a couple of weeks ago, darling.
0: It's such a good song. And actually, it's like probably one of Taylor Swift's best.
1: I don't know anything other than that, I'm afraid.
0: Oh, wow. Okay, well, she's like, I feel like that's probably one of my favourite Taylor Swift songs now because of she just, like, most people don't do their best songs for films.
1: Okay.
0: Some artists, I feel like when they've asked, they just do something that's going to filler it.
1: Right, okay.
0: Whereas I feel like they save their best stuff for their own albums.
1: Right, okay.
0: That's my theory.
1: Yeah, okay. Well, you know, they're going to do that because they're going to be paid lots of money to do that. And she probably got an extra $20 million in her pocket to do that one track. So why not?
0: Yeah, why not? Why not?
1: Somebody wanted to give me $20 million, I'd sing the phone book.
0: Yes, of course. Why not? Why not? How are you today? What are you up to?
1: We're good. I'm okay. Like you, I'm a bit... Oh, gosh. I had a very, very busy day yesterday.
0: Okay.
1: I did a Zumba course yesterday morning with my girls. I'm the only bloke in the class. They love me.
0: Of course.
1: And I love them, of course. Yeah. There's lots of bottoms wiggling about all over the place and it's just crazy mad. You know, I love it.
0: I love it.
1: It's great. And we jig around and we kind of get hot and everything. It's good for the soul and it's good for the body.
0: Everything.
1: And the girl that runs it, she's sensational Zumba.
0: Really?
1: Gosh, she can wiggle her tush like
0: I love it. I love it.
1: Anyway, that was that. And then in the afternoon, I had a 2-hour deep tissue massage.
0: Oh, wow.
1: And I got home and I was all kind of, and I couldn't move.
0: You're doing well-being very well.
1: I do. I like my massages. They're very good. They're good for the soul. Very good for the soul.
0: I love it.
1: And my other half made this wonderful homemade pizza.
0: Oh,
1: you should have tasted it.
0: Do you want to know, like, I mean, it's kind of well-being, but you know, like, how some people feel like, oh, if they go to, like, a different hairdresser or something, they feel like they're cheating on their hairdresser.
1: Yes, of course.
0: Well, I felt, because obviously Radio Harrow is based in Northwick Park Hospital.
1: Yeah.
0: And I went to a different hospital the other day. So am I cheating on our hospital?
1: Yes, of course you are.
0: Like, I feel like, and then, okay, so this is as exciting as my life has got lately, right? Because I've been like nowhere, literally have no social life or whatever, genuinely.
1: Darling.
0: But the conversation that caused the most intrigue was actually, how many hospitals have you actually been to in your whole life?
1: Wow.
0: And I have a number. I have quite a bit.
1: I'm thinking.
0: You.
1: Do you know what? It's only about 3.
0: No way. No way. See, me personally, I think I've been to 17.
1: What?
0: I know. And then the conversation gets even better of what is your favourite or best hospital?
1: Okay. So I think it's 3.
0: Ooh.
1: Do I count this one as one? I've not had a treatment here.
0: Yeah.
1: But I give a lot to this place.
0: Yes. This is.
1: So that counts as one.
0: Okay.
1: The very first one, who have my tonsils and my appendix, is Whips Cross Hospital.
0: They've still got them.
1: I don't know, somewhere in a jar, probably looking at them thinking, what's that, you know. And then the London Clinic in Harley Street, who've got my gallbladder.
0: Oh, wow. You've got bits of you everywhere.
1: What about that? Oh, dear. She's gone. She's sent me over.
0: Anyway, but it's interesting. Is that out of all of those, what's your favourite hospital?
1: I can't concentrate now. I'm going to cough on air as well. That's a waste of 3 seconds, wasn't it? I suppose the London Clinic, because it was like a hotel room. It was lovely. I didn't pay for it. It was private.
0: Pay for it. Obviously. It's interesting, isn't it? Like, I have a hidden gem hospital.
1: A hidden gem hospital.
0: Yeah, one that I think is absolutely lovely. And actually, if I get referred to anything there, I'll be like, I'm going.
1: Go on, which one?
0: It's actually part of the same trust as Northwick Park Hospital, London Northwest Healthcare.
1: Okay.
0: But Central Middlesex Hospital.
1: Okay, never heard of them, but anyway.
0: Middlesex, it's a bit of a trek to get to from here.
1: Yeah.
0: But when you get there, it looks like a university. Like, the architecture is beautiful. It lets in all sorts of light. There's loads of, like, artwork everywhere. It looks stunning. It's clean.
1: Is it one of the new Boris Hot Johnson?
0: No, it's been ages. I think my brother was actually born there ages ago, but they've got rid of the maternity bit, and I don't think they even have an A&E, I'm not sure.
1: Yeah.
0: But it's a beautiful-looking hospital.
1: Wonderful.
0: And you get seen on time.
1: Marvellous.
0: Every time I've been there, I've been seen on time.
1: Marvellous.
0: And it's just... so nice. And the best part is you're quite near the digestive factory, the biscuits.
1: Goodness.
0: And so every so often, if they've done a
1: you
0: get a waft of digestives, which gets rid of that awful hospital smell. Which is perfect.
1: Yes.
0: So, yeah, Central Middlesex is my
1: spray clean.
0: Yeah, little hidden gem. If you get referred to anything there, choose Central Middlesex.
1: I do get the impression, though, that our thousands and thousands of listeners are turning off in their droves as you and I are talking about our favourite hospitals.
0: Come on. It's the thing everybody... You know what? It's the most useful...
1: Especially all my bits everywhere.
0: Yeah, your bits everywhere. It's the most useful information people could have. Most people rate restaurants and events and all of this stuff.
1: Okay.
0: We're rating hospitals.
1: Okay. I'm going to rate Vic's Pizza, homemade pizza. What a pizza.
0: Oh, okay, we should move on. But what's coming up on your show today?
1: Play some music and then I'll tell you that in a minute because I haven't got my list.
0: And talking about your Zumba.
1: Yeah, go on.
0: This song would be great. This is, I think, the sunniest song of the year. This is by Leon Bridges.
1: Okay.
0: And this is called Light the Way. It's joyous.
1: Go for it.

0: I love this song. This is brand new from Leon Bridges. This is Light the Way. So sunny.
1: Zumba-esque. Yeah, Zumba-esque.
0: And just
1: like it.
0: Joyous.
1: Yeah, nice.
0: So good. But it has come to the end of the show. I know.
1: Shall I quickly tell you what's going on?
0: Yeah, tell me what's coming up at 2 p.m.
1: It's all upbeat, foot-tapping, up today. Nice. Overture from Oklahoma. Dora Bryan singing a track called 70 Girls 70, which is an old musical, great song. South Pacific, I'm going to wash that man right out of my hair. I know how she feels. The Music Man, 76 trombones, hits the hip parade. Half a sixpence, flashbang, what a picture, all of that. Snow White, hi-ho.
0: It's off to work we go.
1: My Fair Lady, Get Me to the Church on time. All of that. Bosom Buddies, Maine.
0: Oh. Don't know that one.
1: Tune in. Oliver, You Got to Pick a Pocket or Two.
0: Boys, you got to pick a pocket or two. What a tune.
1: Rocket Man, I'm Still Standing.

0: Andrew, you've asked for a song to end Sing Out Us on the Sunday Shuffle.
1: Give me the intro, darling.
0: This is...
1: Wonderful. Ladies and gentlemen, thank you very much, Sarika, for your wonderful show. Tears of a Clown, Smokey Robinson and the Miracles, taking us out.
0: See you next week.

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0: we've been trying weird foods whilst we were playing music.
1: Yes, we were.
0: Some more delights from Kate's box. And we've been joined by Frankie as well. Frankie's joined us. Hi, Frankie.
2: Hello.
0: So, Frankie, whilst you're here, give us your review. What did you like from Kate's box?
2: I actually really enjoyed the chickpea crisps because they taste like frazzles and I really like frazzles.
1: I mean, I can't try them because it's got onion powder in them, but everyone said it tastes like frazzles and I didn't really like them as a kid, so I'm assuming that I still won't like
0: frazzles
1: them.
0: Is that something I missed out on?
1: Oh, it's the bacon crisps.
0: Oh yeah, that's why I never got to eat the frazzles.
1: But this one is from with this bacon, so that's vegan bacon in it. So can you try these, or is it one of those things where there is an association? So therefore,
0: I don't know. I do find them weird when you've got like fake meat in the thing, and I'm like, why can't I just eat the soya how it's supposed to look?
1: What you mean.
0: It's a bit weird, but I mean, I'm not averse to it. So
1: yeah,
0: but I don't know what soya is supposed to look like either. Like
1: that is a good point.
0: Because it's like it's always shaped into something, and I'm like, what are you actually?
1: Yeah, and I think some of the other things that we've tried, we've had some of the Dandy's maple syrup flavoured marshmallows. I think that's had a bit of a mixed reception. They are very sweet, though.
0: They're very weird.
2: They are very weird.
0: Yeah, so we've had mixed reviews on that. I mean, I was saying that it feels like something that's sweet but trying to be savoury.
1: Yeah. I do understand what you mean, because I think for me, I'm one of those weird people who doesn't mind like sweet and savoury together. So I quite often will have maple syrup with like chicken on waffles
0: It's just clicked to me on what that flavour kind of is. It's like, you know, when you buy sweet popcorn. It's trying to do that, isn't it?
2: I don't have a very sweet tooth, so I wasn't a big fan of it.
0: No, that's why you like the frazzles look-alike.
1: Yeah. And what else did we try? Oh, the peaches and cream, which obviously we paid homage to with the song. That has also had a bit of mixed reviews. I think it's also vegan sweets with the lack of gelatin. I think it sometimes can struggle to replicate the texture and the feel.
0: It just flops. I mean,
1: literally just flops.
0: Floppy turtle. Anyway. It's quite interesting. It's quite fun trying new things, though.
1: I think so. And I think for me, because I used to do this as part of my old job of getting the snacks, it was like you got an opportunity to try different brands out, different ideas.
0: Yeah.
1: Because essentially, it's a good way of... I'm a big snacker, I'm not going to lie. I think it's because I often...
0: I get that vibe.
1: Do you? I have, like, small meals just because with... I know I've spoken about this before on air, but with my IBS, I find that it's easier to have small meals and then I kind of snack in between.
0: Yeah.
1: So it's nice to find ways to be able to do that more healthily and know that I'm actually not just eating chocolate and crisps, which I'm sure...
0: We all are.
1: We all are. So I thought I'd try and find some alternatives for
0: us. It's very cool. Do you know what I feel like we've just done? I feel like this is us on I'm a Celebrity, but a very nice version of it.
1: Yeah. Oh, fair enough. There's no animal parts.
0: No, I know. I like this. This I could do. Sign me up. Put me in the jungle. Give me some weird maple leaf marshmallows.

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0: let's get on to this topic that I'm really looking forward to.
1: Because it's dogs!
0: It's doggies! I love dogs!
2: Yeah, so I thought that it'd be nice to kind of get your opinions on this new doggy dating app that I have downloaded. I downloaded the app and I've put up my profile. I don't think you need to put that many pictures as a human, but I can get your advice on that. But are you aware of Borrow My Doggy?
0: I've heard of it, but I don't know how it works.
2: Okay. And Omzin and
3: No.
2: It is essentially a dating app for dogs, for people who don't have dogs to match with a dog that they can then like have at their house for like a day, maybe during the day. They could also have it in the weekends or in the evenings or when the
0: like
2: owners are going babysitting for no money. It's not a service.
0: I would do that for free.
2: Exactly. Yeah. I think most people would, which is why I think they created this app. And I've known about it for a really long time and never actually downloaded it and used it, but I did recently. And I have now got a doggy date on Friday. We're meeting in a public location because we have no idea. I think that they have like loads of tips on how to get a like buddy, how to get a sort of doggy buddy. Which I thought was really cool, and I've never known any dating site to do this. But when you type in to write in your profile, they actually give you a template. So it says hi, based on things that you've ticked. So I ticked that I wanted them in weekdays. I ticked about my experience that I have looked after dogs before. And it sort of takes all that information and just writes out a profile for you.
0: Yeah.
2: So it's so little hassle. Yeah. And you can look at as many dogs as you like. But if you want to message the dog owner, you have to pay the subscription, which is a yearly subscription of £12.
0: But then say you like a dog.
2: Yes.
0: Does the owner do the same back to you?
2: No, so there's less.
0: Yeah.
2: So a lot of people have sort of said that. And it's funny because I spoke to a friend of mine who is from the dog owner's side. So it's nice you kind of get to see. It's a bit like when you see like the other, like your other half on Instagram or like like Tinder. You're like, what do they look like? Yeah. But what my friend found was that she was getting loads of messages being like, I love your doggy's so cute, I am this person and I'm like really normal. And she found it quite off-putting, but I think, so they have to get the subscription as well and then they can just message you back. So usually the lonely person like me will message the dog owner and then hope for a reply. And I got one out of three.
0: So you had to subscribe,
2: yes,
0: to be able to get this date on Friday.
2: Yeah, there was one comment. I read like all the comments on Trustpilot. There was one comment that was like, why are the people wanting to look after dogs having to pay £12? The owner should pay, and that's how you'll get more like people.
0: I do need experience with dogs to
2: So this is part of the reason why I'm doing it, is because I want to get experience so that I can one day look after a dog of my own.

0: Are you guys a big fan of theme parks?
1: I'm 50-50. I like to go to a theme park.
0: Okay.
1: But I'm not huge on the rides, depending on the ride.
0: Well, this is... the UK apparently is going to get the world's first Jumanji theme park.
2: Ooh.
0: Which is, in my opinion, asking for trouble.
1: Is it?
0: Well, I mean, like... Oh, yeah, famously, Jumanji is a thing that everything goes right all the time.
1: That's true.
0: You know? Yeah. It's like calling a dog lucky.
1: Yeah.
0: Yeah, yeah. Why tempt fate? Anyway, so less than an hour away from London, the UK is set to get the world's first Jumanji theme park. This is going to be part of Chessington World of Adventures.
1: Ooh, Chessington!
0: Yes. This is that's not local. This is the other side of London, isn't it?
1: It's not too far.
0: Yeah, okay.
2: London. In my head, yeah. London.
1: Like, Chessington's probably the closest compared to the others. Like, Orne Towers is quite far. Like,
2: Thorpe Park is quite near.
1: And Thorpe Park, yes. Yeah. Chessington and Thorpe Park are quite not too far.
0: Anyway, so yeah. So this is, as we said, in Chessington. And apparently it's going to be a £17 million development project.
1: Oof.
0: That's going to be opening in spring 2023.
1: Ooh, and that's Radio social.
2: Hey, Andrew, your birthday's in spring, so is mine. Birthday Ooh, social, let's
1: birthday
2: go, guys.
1: Birthday social,
0: You're going to get hunted by that dude from the first movie.
1: Oh, no.
2: James, you do realise you're not actually being sucked into the game, right?
0: It'll
2: be modified,
0: then
2: moderated.
0: Frankly, what's the point?
1: I never know. They might have an actor running around chasing you.
0: I 100% would like... So, like, if you go in with, like, a group of 10, like, you all get given cards, and one of you says hunted. And so you've got to, like, keep your lookout, because the guy's going to know what you look like. I really like that idea. It's not gonna, they're never gonna do it.
1: You're never, but that is terrifying.
0: I was in a room where somebody legitimately pitched the idea of Speed the Ride.
1: Speed the Ride.
0: You know, the bomb on the bus, yeah, ride. Oh. I remember thinking, you can't do that in England, or specifically London.
3: Yeah,
0: it was just asking for country.
3: When I was working briefly on the Underground, a Piccadilly line train was stopped at some point, and they had a long round item that was glued to the window of a carriage, and they had to evacuate everyone. And when they found it, it was didgeridoo, some of your lot.
0: A round didgeridoo?
3: Well, it was long.
0: Oh, I see.
1: Long, what?
0: Okay.
1: Yeah. What's the what?
0: A didgeridoo.
1: What's that?
0: What? You know, this is the long wooden Australian instrument.
1: Oh, that?
0: Yeah.
1: Ah!
2: You've lost me completely.
0: You know, you've seen a didgeridoo before.
1: I've heard of it in Rescuers Down Under.
0: Yeah.
2: What is a didgeridoo?
0: It's a long wooden musical instrument that's played by the Aboriginal people of Australia. Are you just doing this so I do the impression again?
2: Kind of.
1: Okay. Yeah, do it one
0: more time. And then, like, stuff happens around.
2: I genuinely don't think I know what you're talking about. Is it in Jumanji?
0: No.
1: You recognise the noise.
0: We are very much off of Jumanji at the moment. What element of the Jumanji movies would you like to see in this park? And it could be from the original, it could be from the new ones.
1: Oh dear.
0: You can't just say I want Dwayne Johnson just there.
2: Oh, man.
1: How about Jack Black?
0: I sort of applied to all of them.
2: I was going to say Nick Jonas, because he's in the newer ones.
0: I mean,
2: wouldn't mind having him there.
0: Guys, if we're honest, it's
1: what about Kevin Hart?
0: I'll give you Karen Gillan, because she's from Scotland.
2: Yay!
0: She's local-ish.
1: Oh, okay.
0: There we go. You can hang out with Karen Gillan.
2: Oh. That's all I want.
1: It's not Jack Black. Oh.
0: Yeah.
3: Might be me.
0: That would be a turn up for the books. Yeah.
1: I mean, you never know. You might turn up there to open it.
0: So you know what? You know in the new ones that they end up playing characters that aren't themselves. Yeah. Would that work for radio for this team? If you woke up and suddenly you were me,
1: that'd be creepy.
0: Yeah. Like, would you do?
1: Or what if you woke up, you were Vic?
0: I'd be the same, but move a lot slower.
1: And Zala wakes up as Tom.
0: Like, wouldn't complain.
2: I love Tom.
0: Yeah. All right. Well, you know, some say that if you're going on a Jumanji type of adventure, it definitely could say that you're going on a journey.

0: Yes, and that music means it's quiz time. And because we've been talking about cupcakes, I've written a cupcake quiz. So are you guys all ready?
1: Absolutely. I think we might... Do we have someone else to introduce to the microphone?
2: I've predicted the future, and I think James is going to win.
0: James is going to win?
2: No, sorry. I don't think he's going to win. I know he's going to win.
3: Hello.
0: Oh. And looks like we've disappeared Vic and conjured up Arthur.
3: Hello.
0: Hello, Arthur.
3: You okay?
0: I'm good. How are you?
3: Yeah, I'm well, thank you.
0: Yeah, you ready for the quiz?
3: It's my first quiz in Harrow Radio for now, so...
1: Isn't it your first time on air as well?
3: It's my second time on air, but it's my first quiz.
1: Oh, big time.
0: So, yeah, so in the quiz, we do have Arthur, as we've just met. We've also got...
1: the champion ready to win, James.
0: Gosh, he's so, like, not confident here.
1: When I start losing, I'll stop being confident.
0: Oh, gosh. And who else have we got in the quiz?
2: It's me, Tom.
0: It's Thomas.
2: It's me.
0: Yay. So should we start with the quiz?
2: Yeah. Okay. Let's roll.
0: Let's roll.
2: With this dramatic music in the background.
0: With this dramatic music. I'm going to have a really, really easy question for number one.
1: Are we having the same rules of saying name?
0: It is the same rules. Yep. Can you explain the rules, please?
1: Well, you just say your name as a buzzer,
3: yep.
1: And then you say the answer.
3: Okay.
0: Yeah, are you happy with that?
3: Yeah, I'm happy with that.
0: So you're happy to shout out Arthur if you know the
3: answer? Yeah, I'm comfortable with that.
0: You're comfortable with that. Are you comfortable with that, Tom?
2: No, I'm not. Okay. Do I have to say my name? Can I go, James?
1: Yeah, but you can, but then I get to answer the question.
2: Yeah, but if I get them all wrong, then you have to say Tom. And then answer them.
1: I think what you're doing is massively overcomplicating this very simple concept.
0: Let's get on with it. Okay, question number one. A cupcake was initially designed to serve how many people? A, 1, B, 2, C, 3.
2: Tom. 2?
0: Nope.
1: Oh. James. 3?
0: Nope.
1: Oh, damn it.
0: Should we have a punt at when cupcakes were invented?
1: Let's do it.
0: Yeah. Were they A, 17th century, B, 18th century, or C, 19th century?
2: Tom, 18th century.
0: Well done, Tom.
2: Hey!
0: We have a point at last. Gosh.
2: I'll treasure that point.
0: You will treasure the point. And where did cupcakes originate from? A, Turkey, B, United States, C, England?
1: James.
0: I think I heard James first.
1: I'll go with Turkey.
0: Nope.
3: B, United States.
0: Correct.
2: I would have
1: really?
2: Said
1: really? Wow.
0: And vanilla, where was that originally cultivated?
1: James.
0: A, Mexico, B, France, or C, India?
1: Oh no.
2: C, India. Tom.
0: Nope.
3: B, France.
0: No. Oh my God, don't tell me I made these too hard.
1: Well, I know where the world's vanilla reserves are got now, but I don't know if that might come up later in the quiz.
0: No, that's
1: it's Madagascar.
0: Yeah, Madagascar or Bourbon.
1: Yeah.
0: What portion of a cupcake is butter? A, 3/4, B, 1/2, or C, 2/3?
1: James, I'll go for the 3/4.
0: Yep, you're correct.
1: There we go.
0: Okay, originally cupcakes were called A, small cakes, B, fun bakes, or C, number cake.
3: Arthur. A, small cake.
0: No,
1: I'll go with number cake.
0: It was number cakes because the recipe goes, you take 1 cup of flour, 2 cups of sugar, 3 cups of butter, 4 eggs, that sort of thing. I might have got that in the wrong order. Cupcakes were originally covered in lard. I know, it sounds yucky, doesn't it? A very famous personality suggested they should have frosting on it. Was it A, Abraham Lincoln, B, Queen Victoria, or C, Winston Churchill?
1: James.
2: Tom. There you go. I don't. Queen Victoria.
0: Nope.
1: Ah. Lincoln.
0: No, it was Winston Churchill.
1: I thought, USA, right, time period.
3: Yeah.
0: Cupcakes are called cupcakes because the inventor said you could bake them in small cups. True or false?
1: James. True.
0: Yes. There we go. It's true. Okay, a few big numbers here. How many cupcakes in millions do you think Americans eat every year? Is it 77 million? Is it 770 million? Or is it 70 million?
3: Arthur. A, 77 million.
0: Nope.
2: Tom. B,
0: Yes, you're correct.
2: I thought
0: they
2: so.
0: Do eat 7,700 million cupcakes a year.
1: Wait, 7,700 or 707? What did you say? Because 7,700 million, that's 7.7 billion?
0: I'll read the number out. They eat 770,000,000.
1: Jesus Christ.
0: Of cupcakes a year.
1: Really?
0: The record for eating the most cupcakes in the shortest time is 29 cupcakes. What was that shortest time?
2: That's the question.
0: Okay. A, 30 seconds. B, 1 minute 9 seconds. C, 55 seconds.
1: James.
2: Oh, fuck.
1: What you should do, Noon, is put your headphones on, then you can hear properly who's saying it first.
0: I think it was James.
1: I'll go with 29. Sorry, the shortest number. I think, was it 30 seconds?
0: It was 30 seconds.
1: There we go.
2: That's a cupcake a second.
0: Does anyone know when National Chocolate Cupcake Day is? I'll give a point to whoever is a multiple choice, but I'm going to give a threat open. Whoever gets the nearest date can have the point.
1: So why don't we all give a day then?
0: Yeah, all give a day.
2: Do you have to give a day, or can we just give like a month?
0: Okay, go on then, give a month.
2: I'll give a date if you want.
0: Give a date.
2: I'm going to say April 12th.
0: Arthur?
3: Well, for chocolate, yeah?
0: Yeah, for chocolate.
3: Got no idea.
2: Just pick a random date.
0: Birthday.
2: As long as you're the closest to that date, it doesn't matter.
3: Let me guess. July?
2: July what?
1: Pick a number.
3: July 12th.
1: All right, I'll go with November 4th.
0: Oh, my God. You are the closest. It's October the 18th.
1: Whoa. There you go. That's
0: okay. A shame. Right, this should be an easy question, but it might not be. Vanilla comes from A, a vine, B, a factory, or C, a bush.
1: James.
3: Off.
1: Vine.
0: Yep. Vanilla pods can grow up to 10 centimetres, 20 centimetres, or 5 centimetres.
1: James.
2: Oh.
1: 10 centimetres?
0: No.
1: Oh.
2: No, 5?
0: No, 20.
2: Dang.
0: Dang. Yeah, it's true. I got a really good question here. A true or a false?
1: All right.
0: In 2011, British intelligence hacked into the Al-Qaeda website and swapped out bomb-making instructions with cupcake-making instructions. True or false?
1: James.
2: False.
1: False.
3: False.
0: It's true.
1: Oh, that's brilliant.
2: I like that.
0: I've got a bonus point here.
3: Go for it.
0: Which flavour cupcake were the instructions for? Was it A, mojito cupcakes, B, pina colada cupcakes, or C, gin-flavoured cupcakes?
2: Tom. Pina colada.
0: Nope.
2: Oh.
3: B.
0: No, it was mojito.
1: Oh. Is there a reason?
0: No, probably because it's alcohol and, you know, Al-Qaeda don't like alcohol, but that's politics and I'm not allowed to do that on air. The American company that first mass-produced cupcakes, they invented a machine to mass-produce cupcakes, and that's what made cupcakes really popular. Did they start mass-producing them in 1919, B, 1929, or C, 1949?
3: Arthur, 1919.
0: Correct.
1: Is the follow-up question, what company?
0: You can tell me what company.
1: I don't know.
0: It was a Hostess company.
1: All right, then.
0: So, yeah. Okay, two more questions. Well, I actually got three more questions, but the last question's a bit sort of ice creamy. True or false, the word vanilla means plain?
1: In what James, in colloquial context, yes, true.
0: No, in literal context.
1: But then false.
0: False. Okay, you can all have an extra point for that because obviously.
2: Oh, I'll take
1: it. Because it does. Well, it does mean plain. If they say someone's a bit vanilla, then
0: okay,
1: you know.
0: Vanilla actually means A, little pod, B, little socks, or C, little flower.
3: Alpha. C, little flower.
0: No.
1: I was going to say that. I'll go with pods.
2: Yeah, I was going to go pod as well.
0: Give the boys 2 points each.
2: I'm going to treasure my 4 points.
3: I got 2 points.
0: Okay, and what country does the word vanilla come from?
3: Arthur.
0: vanilla.
3: England or
1: James, Spain.
0: Yes. Very last question. What is the most popular ice cream flavour in the US and the UK?
1: James, chocolate.
2: Tom, vanilla.
0: Yes.
1: Oh, damn. Yeah. Thought it'd be a trick.
0: Yeah, that was the quiz.
2: My favourite flavour is vanilla.
0: Go to some music while I top the... my producer has helpfully counted all the scores.
2: I have five, don't I?
0: Tom, according to the producer, you have four.
2: Excuse me. This is an outrage. I'll speak to you later.
0: Yes, especially as the producer's your brother.
2: Yes.
0: So, unfortunately, with 2 points, we have Arthur. Very good try for your first ever quiz.
3: It is my first time, yeah.
0: Yeah. And then second, we have Tom with a disputed 4 points.
2: I will dispute this.
0: He will dispute it. And in first place, we have never too cocky James.
1: Was there anything ever in doubt?
2: I never doubted it.
0: Well,
2: you can have my Mix Max.
1: No, you have it.
2: As a treat.
0: I've got plenty of Mix Max in the... Mix Max, I mean...
1: Newton made these.
2: Quick, Newton, get the song going now.
0: I will, before there's any more arguments. Let's make

0: Hamilton,
1: Stanmore,
2: Ruislip,
3: Earlsmead,
4: Preston Road,
5: Wealdstone,
0: Eastcote,
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0: Did you all enjoy your cakes?
1: Yeah, they were good fun. Thank you for making them.
0: I know, I spent ages trying to...
1: It's amazing that you also made the packaging for it.
0: You're not supposed to tell the listeners
1: and even stuck on like little price marks. It's amazing.
2: It's very clever, you know.
3: Very professional.
1: Yeah.
3: Looks like he brought it from a store.
0: It looks like I bought it from a store. Yeah, I was going to look. Honestly, I've bought like 12 eggs. I've got the sugar, but I just didn't get time to combine it all. And
1: I made a cake last week, and I made it, and I thought, oh, this is good. And then it cooked fine through the oven. I put the knife in. Like, it came out just the right amount of gooey. And then I cut it up and had a bite, and I thought, there's something missing here. I forgot the butter.
3: Oh.
1: So it's just a really... No. There was sugar, there's flour, there's eggs in it, but I forgot the butter. There you go.
0: Yeah, well. Butter is an essential part of cakes.
1: Valuable.
3: Happens to everyone, though.
0: As you'll find out in the quiz later. Ooh. But, yeah, cupcakes. Does anyone have a favourite cupcake?
1: I mean, classic chocolate. I like chocolate with, like, a little bit of fondant in the middle, so, like a white chocolate or, like, a flavouring. Apricot. I had an chocolate apricot cup here the other day. It was amazing.
0: I've never had an apricot cupcake.
1: It was so good.
0: What about you, Vic?
2: There's a cafe recently opened at Eastcote who specialise in making cupcakes and similar cakes there. And, they're absolutely fantastic. They've got fruit in them and all sorts of stuff.
0: Have you got a particular favourite?
2: I don't know, really. They're all got their own different tastes, you
0: Would
2: know.
0: You go more chocolatey, more vanilla, more fruity, lemony?
2: Yeah, vanilla. It's very good, yeah.
0: Vanilla. How about you, Tom?
3: Well, I think when I was younger, I would have said vanilla. But as I get older, I'm just more happy to try different flavours. So now I just try a wide variety of cupcakes, and sometimes I don't know what the flavour is, but I'm just like, tastes all right. I'll have a bit more of that. You know? Uh-huh. You know when, like, at work, when someone brings in a box of cupcakes and they're all different flavours, try a bit of everything, you know, see what it's like. Doesn't bother me.
0: Do you guys like the ones with all the frosting and...
1: No.
3: Oh, yeah. No. I'll have a bit of frosting.
1: I don't like... I like a bit. I don't like too much. When it's like...
3: When it's like a mountain.
1: Yeah, it's ridiculous.
3: Yeah. You can't eat that sensibly unless you had like a knife and fork.
1: Well, here's the thing. I saw a friend of mine do this and I thought it was the craziest thing I've ever seen, but now I think he's onto something. So it was a cupcake and it had like the same amount of really elaborate icing. And he cut the base of the cupcake away
3: I've
1: from
3: seen
1: it
3: this,
1: and then put it on made a little cupcake icing sandwich.
3: Cupcake sandwich. Yeah.
1: And I was so mesmerized when he was doing it. I didn't know what was going on. My whole world was being turned on its head.
3: I'm happy to get messy with
0: cupcakes. It's like having a mini Victoria sponge cake, isn't it, if you do that?
1: I guess.
0: Yeah.
3: Yeah, I think you got to get messy when there's a lot of icing. I think that's the only way. I mean, cupcake
1: too
3: sandwich,
1: much icing.
3: Pretty
1: too
3: cool.
0: Do you
3: pretty cool.
0: Cupcakes?
3: But you know what? It's not as much fun, is it?
1: Too much icing can ruin.
3: You need a knife. Right? I mean, I guess you can rip the bottom off.
2: You break your
3: but then it still gets messy.
1: I mean, here's the thing: are cupcakes? Are they little cakes, or are they something completely different?
3: Sponge.
0: Yeah. Well, the person who invented cupcakes would say they're something very different.
1: But you just make cake mix. If you didn't pour them into little things, you could just make a cake. Right?
0: Do you remember back in the day we used to make fairy cakes?
1: You'd be specific because your back in the day is and my back in the day are wildly different.
0: Yes,
1: my back in the day was after 9/11. So,
0: does anyone remember making fairy cakes with their mum? Not cupcakes.
3: I don't remember anything.
1: Do you guys have fairy bread in this country?
0: No.
1: Fairy bread? No fairy bread?
3: Is that what the tooth fairy gives you?
1: No, so it's like, no, but you might need a visit from the tooth fairy after you've had too much of it. It's white bread, buttered, and then hundreds of thousands on it.
0: Oh, that's...
1: It is in every birthday party in Australia, that's what you have.
0: Apparently, that's also a national dish in Scandinavia.
1: Oh,
0: it's
1: really?
0: A breakfast
1: Ooh.
0: Thing in certain parts of Scandinavia.
1: That's
0: they
1: a lot
0: actually...
1: of breakfast food.
0: Sell breakfast sprinkles so that kids can butter bread and then put the sprinkles on top instead of jam.
1: Interesting.
0: Yeah.
3: I remember, talking of sprinkles, I remember Yogs. Do you remember Yogs, James?
1: I think the drink.
3: It was like the adverts was like the little video games. And they're like, no, you don't remember that?
1: No.
3: We got them because we love the ads so much. We were like, we must have yogs. I say we. I mean my brother as well.
0: Yogs, aren't they yogurt?
3: Yeah, they are yogurt. But
0: on lolly sticks?
3: But they had, not. They had little containers and they had like a little pot of sprinkles. And you put the you get a little spoonful of sprinkles, you put it in the yogurt. Yum, yum, yum, yum. Very nice.
0: It's a bit like some Müller Corners and things.
3: Sugar rush.
0: Yeah. Sugar rush.
3: Yeah.
0: So, do you like sprinkles on your cupcakes?
3: I'll have everything.
0: You'll have everything on your
3: cupcakes. Try anything now.
0: And do you prefer cupcakes to muffins and fairy cakes or...
1: I think a muffin over a cupcake.
0: You'd have a muffin.
3: Yeah. Depends what mood I'm in.
0: Yeah.
3: Yeah. I like a muffin.
2: I used to make cakes when I was at college. Hendon Technical College there, and it's now Middlesex University.
0: Because you went to catering college,
2: yes,
0: didn't you?
2: Yes, that's right. Yeah, and the bakery was the most liked section of the catering side of it. And we used to make bread and cakes and icing, special icing. I prefer soft icing myself. And we exhibited at, I'll do a home exhibition one year.
0: Wow.
2: That was cool.

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0: Battle. It's time for my favourite story of the week.
1: Go on, go on.
0: I saw this, and I immediately went, we need to talk about this on the show.
1: Okay.
0: How much of an art guy are you? How much do you know about your art?
1: Very little. My wife is a walking dictionary.
0: Really? Okay.
1: She's, yeah. She's
0: if I said the name Mondrian?
1: Not really.
0: Famous Dutch painter?
1: Nope.
0: Okay. That's fine. It's one of those ones.
1: I know the Italian ones anyway.
0: Okay.
1: Botticelli.
0: Yes. This is a little bit more contemporary.
1: Okay.
0: So Mondrian is the big 60s squares.
1: Right.
0: You know, the red, white. Yeah. Red square, blue square, all white and black lines.
1: Yeah,
0: right?
1: yeah.
0: So that's what he's famous for, is creating those.
1: Okay.
0: Now, it's been revealed this week
1: at
0: an exhibition celebrating his work that this gallery in Germany that has had one of his works for the past 40 years, an art critic, midway through a discussion about it, revealed that having examined the historical evidence and other hangings of the painting,
1: right,
0: they've had it upside down. They've hung it upside down for 40 years.
1: It upside down for 40 years.
0: Yeah, because I mean, it's just lines crossing over a canvas.
1: It's just like playing a song back to front.
0: Yeah, well, exactly. Yeah, right. but this was the funniest thing because we were talking about this off air, weren't we, Oliver? Yeah. So they've had it upside down for 40 years.
1: Yeah,
0: and now it's so old. Yeah. That they don't want to flip it the right way up because they think they might damage it.
1: I don't blame them. I really don't, you know.
0: Yeah. I mean.
1: And plus, I mean, for 40 years, people have seen the painting and they've got used to it.
0: Yeah.
1: And then if it's done the right way up.
2: I mean, when they knew to it like that, when they like, put it the right way, wouldn't the people think it's the wrong way?
0: Well, yeah, people come back and be like, this is the wrong way. It's the wrong way now,
1: That's what I said, you know, that they would say, no, this is...
0: Now it's all wrong again.
1: It's all wrong again.
2: It's all backwards.
1: Backwards, yeah.
0: But yeah, what... I mean, I don't know what that says about his legacy.
1: How can they make a mistake in the first place? It's actually mind-boggling, isn't
0: true.
1: It?
0: True. Well, I mean, again, it is just lines, just... You know, horizontal and vertical lines on a canvas.
1: Yeah,
0: so it is a bit hard to tell which way is up.
1: Which way is up.
0: We'll give them credit. But it just tickled me.
1: Art-wise, I mean, are you into modern stuff or classical stuff?
0: I definitely prefer modern art.
1: Oh, that's why we don't know much about it, to be honest.
0: Yeah.
1: You know.
0: I am awfully pretentious, to be quite frank. My favourite, I'm going to go off it because everyone else hates, everyone else's least favourite piece of art is one of my absolute favourites.
1: Go on.
0: There's a piece in the Tate, which I went to go see.
1: Right.
0: And literally, when you go up to it, there's the only thing there, it's just a...
1: Hang on, Tate Modern.
0: Yeah,
1: right.
0: Modern, yeah.
1: Okay.
0: Modern,
1: okay.
0: Sorry.
1: Yeah, yeah.
0: And one of the pieces there I saw is just, you know, where a canvas should be, just a mirror. Right? But that's why I love it so much, is because...
1: Can you see your face in it and all
0: Yeah,
1: that?
0: You can go up and see your face in it.
1: So John Travolta would be doing this to his hair,
0: well,
1: you know,
0: whilst
1: doing his dancing, you know, for Saturday Night Fever.
0: Yeah, of course, he'd look at it and do his hair. And John
1: You've seen the film?
0: Yeah, I've seen
1: it. You know what?
0: John Travolta would see himself in the mirror. And exactly. Yeah, John Travolta would see himself. But what I find, this is where I'm going to get principled, what is so powerful about that as a piece of art, is that every time you look at it, the image inside the frame is a different piece of art. Because the world that it's reflecting around has changed. So every time you look at it, it's a new piece of art. No, he's squinting, he's confused, he doesn't like it.
1: No.
0: You're not, you don't agree?
1: I would replace it with that I would go to any old pound store and buy a mirror and says, right, okay, this is my art, let's swap it. And, oh, wow, it produces the same result, you know?
0: Yeah.
1: Brilliant.
0: But you don't think that framing it in a gallery like that...
1: Yeah, I would...
0: That it's always changing.
1: Oh, all right, anyway. It is.
0: That's my pretentious take of the week. There you go.

0: Right, there's a shocking story. Shocking, I wouldn't say, it's not breaking news, but a story that has shaken us to our core.
1: Right.
0: And actually, it's actually gone quite deep because it turns
1: Shake me to my core. Go on, tell me the story, because I haven't got a clue what you're going to tell me.
0: Residents of the, I'm going to embarrass myself now. I can't remember if it's Devon or Cornwall. I think it's the Cornish town.
1: Right.
0: Of Bodmin.
1: Right.
0: Have gotten quite angry lately because for reasons not really clear to anyone, B&Q have announced a new range of toilet fixtures, you know, furnishings, you know.
1: Yeah.
0: And one of them is called the Bodmin. The Bodmin toilet. No one knows why they called it Bodmin, but it's on the website. You can order a B&Q Bodmin.
1: It is the entire Bart suite.
0: Yeah.
1: Of which, you know, it's the toilet pan comes with that.
0: The whole thing,
1: and weird. I'm not saying this to you because you mentioned Bodmin and Barts, but I put my hand on heart and I'm honestly telling you, we were looking at that about 3 days ago.
0: Yeah, well, this is the shopping.
1: We need to change our bathroom. So I just went online, you know, and B&Q, Wix, and the rest of it.
0: Yeah, of course.
1: And Bodmin, I definitely saw it. And I spoke to the missus. What do you think of this? She says, you know, I think we'll have to look at a few more, you know. So, yeah.
0: You don't think you're getting a Bodmin, yes or no?
1: Well, I'll probably go home and probably check it out again during the weekend. And you never know, yeah. But, you know, I mean, surely, why are they making such a big fuss? I mean, it's the entire bathroom suite.
0: Yeah, sure.
1: Right? It's not just a loo, but it's a bathroom suite.
2: So. If anything, it could be like promoting a little town.
1: Promoted.
0: Publicity for Bodmin.
1: Yes.
0: I'm sure the long term will work out.
2: Bodmin, like, famous town and famous for the toilet as well.
0: I don't know. It's interesting. As we were discussing off air, I'm also in the. I've been considering refurnishing my bathroom. My partner has other opinions about what is higher on the list of priorities to sort out. But I actually didn't. Could you? I have not actually had a chance to look at the design of the Bodmin. Did you? Do you have any specific memories of the style?
1: You know what, I've seen so many, but I'm pretty sure Bodmin is the one I did see of the many, and then from B&Q I went to the other companies.
0: Okay.
1: Now, let me be honest with you. Our house decor, I've left it more like retro, and it's a 1980s decor. All the walls and everything is actually coloured. Everything's...
0: In the bathroom?
1: No, everywhere. All the bedrooms and everything, but the colours are sort of warm and cool and so on. Not very heavy, that is,
0: sure,
1: you know.
0: Okay.
1: And we've left it the way it is. It doesn't mean that it needs a lot of work because we haven't done anything since the 80s, which we did. But when we revamped everything, we still went for the same colours, the same thing, and even the carpets are sort of darkish color. I mean, I've got a green carpet, which is literally at the entrance. You know,
0: do I dare? Have you got an avocado bathtub?
1: I've got. Hang on, one is pink, the other one is a yellow.
0: Interesting. Okay, that's good to know.
1: Okay,
0: good to know
1: because,
0: these things.
1: The ensuite is pink. The family is yellow. So it's a family bathroom, which is awful, really. We need it changed. So
0: that's why you've got to
1: Bodmin
0: go Bodmin.
1: Is what I was looking for. And talking of, similar thing, I suppose, bathrooms and baths. Mm. Are you a shower man or a bath man? That's my question I was going to ask.
0: Okay, all right, yeah, we'll go there, sure. Obviously, during the week, when I'm shorter on time, I will probably have a shower.
1: Right.
0: But I am quite fond of a Sunday afternoon / early evening bath. I find it a good way to relax. I know some people just don't enjoy that as a thing. They just prefer just showering. But yeah, I quite like a bath as a relaxation tool, definitely.
1: Interesting.
0: I'd use it more as a relaxation tool than a cleaning method. But yes, I would say I'm pretty pro-bath.
1: Yep.
0: What about you?
1: Always. I don't have a shower. That doesn't mean I don't wash.
0: No, I know.
1: It's always a bath for me. Always a bath. And somebody came and said, oh, no, you're actually washing yourself in your dirty water or something. I said, what? Come on. No, forget it anyway, you know. But no, My wife is the same. I'm the same. So we were thinking, what shall we do? Should we have a shower in at least one of the bathrooms? So I said, no, the ensuite, I don't want a shower. We're not having a shower. She said, fine, you know, because we don't have a shower, really. Mm-hmm. But the family bathroom, we've decided that we got to have one shower at least, you know.
0: Yeah, so, guests who don't, yeah.
1: So there we go. We're still having the bathtub. Mm-hmm. But the shower in it anyway. So.
0: All right. That's fair. That's very reasonable. Yeah. Well, this has been very eye opening. I found out
1: exactly.
0: A lot. And B&Q, if you're listening, yeah, we're very pro Bodmin. Just to make that clear.
1: We are.
0: If you want to hook us up, please do.

0: Can't stop the spirits when I need you. This life is more than just a read-through.
1: There's been a few stories that have caught my attention this week, Atul. Yeah, that's why I wanted to let you know.
2: Mm-hmm.
1: Now, obviously, I haven't got all the details in the story, but so obviously in the UK, if you win a substantial amount of money in the lottery, you have the right to remain anonymous. Right?
2: Yes.
1: And I'm not sure whether it's... I'm not 100% clear, but what's happened is that a man has won a fairly substantial amount of money on the lottery in China, equivalent of about £26 million.
2: Wow.
1: And I'm not sure if the rules... I'm not sure if he has to collect the cheque in person or whatever the rules are, mm-hmm. but basically, to protect his identity, he's shown up basically dressed in a giant chicken costume. He's dressed like a big mascot collecting the cheque.
3: That's one way to collect the money.
1: I feel like...
2: Yeah.
1: I mean, do you do that?
2: I would, yeah, of course. I mean, you know, I don't want people to know that I'm after $26 million in my bank.
1: You'd be the
2: I will bump into people and say, "Oh, I'm your friend. Don't you remember?
1: Yeah,
2: 30 years ago, we actually met once in a party.
1: Yes, yeah, exactly.
2: And spoke for about a minute. I mean, no, thank you.
1: Yeah, that's the sort of attention you'll start getting. It's true. Yeah, that's what everyone talks about, isn't it?
2: Yeah.
1: But I just think, well, I mean, but would you dress up in a big mascot costume to hide the fact that you'd won it?
2: Well, $26 million isn't a lot of money, so I would dress up. I would dress up as a chicken and say, "This is chicken feed anyway."
1: Hey, hello.
2: Oh.
1: There it is.
2: Anyway, yeah. Whilst you were saying that, I said to myself, yes, the guy would have sort of dressed up as something, but not chicken. I thought maybe a gorilla or something.
1: Yeah, maybe.
2: That's a thought.
1: Whatever you could go as,
2: mind,
1: yeah.
2: Yeah.
1: I mean, have you given it much thought, Oliver? Would you remain anonymous?
3: I think if I were to collect it, I would dress up as a check to collect the check.
1: Dress up as the check.
2: I like that, yeah.
1: I would dress as someone from the Czech Republic.
2: Czech Republic, yeah.
3: Or
2: you'd still look the same.
3: You could wear a mask as a famous, like wear one of those masks that dress up like as a famous person.
1: Yes, yeah, you could pretend, yeah, be like a famous, yep. Oh, look, what a surprise, this famous person won it, but yeah.
2: Yeah.
1: No, there's a few different ways to do it.
2: If it's a famous person, I would wear the mask of the Chancellor of the Exchequer, say, "Hey, I'm the tax man, give me the check, okay. I put it back in."

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1: Ladies and gentlemen, please take your seats in the main auditorium. The performance is about to begin. It's showtime.
2: 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Everything musical theatre for your listening pleasure.

Oh, those drums. Oh, those wretched drums. Every Sunday afternoon, the drums. Ha ha. Welcome, welcome. Very good afternoon to you. How are you doing on this fine Sunday afternoon? Have you had your roast Sunday dinner yet? I bet you have. Was it beef or pork or lamb? Is it the lamb season? Not really, is it? I bet you're sitting down now with a nice cup of tea, ready to listen to little old me, Andrew Fuller, here on Radio Harrow. Thank you for joining me. I'm not going to give you a weather report today because, do you know what, I just don't fancy doing it. It's all much of a muchness out there, much of the same. So for the next hour here on Radio Harrow, I'll be presenting Showtime for you with a playlist today of some great foot tapping, crash bang wallop, upbeat music for your listening pleasure. You can get in contact with me on the WhatsApp number 02088693959. Tell me how wonderful you think this show is. So if your cup of tea is ready, and maybe you've got some biscuits, rich tea, custard creams, bourbon. Who likes a bourbon? Why don't we open the curtains on today's performance with this great opening overture?

0: From the 1998 National Theatre cast recording of the very first musical by Rodgers and Hammerstein, the opening overture to the musical Oklahoma.
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0: 70 Girls 70 is a musical with a book by Fred Ebb and music by John Kander. The plot of the musical concerns a group of larcenous old ladies who steal fur coats from various New York City stores with the intent of using the proceeds from their resale to buy their Upper West Side retirement hotel. The musical opened on Broadway in 1971, and in 1991 it opened in the West End at the Vaudeville Theatre, starring Dora Bryan.

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The title of song to the Candor and Ebb musical 70 Girls 70, performed there by Dora Brine, Brian Green, Len Howe and Pip Hinton. Mitzi Gaynor and the Ken Darby Singers want to sing for us now.

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0: I told you today's show was going to be foot tapping, didn't I? I bet you were, weren't you? Tapping your feet. Yes, of course you were. Anna Jane Casey, Matthew Ford, along with the baton of John Wilson and his wonderful orchestra with stereophonic sound from the movie Silk Stockings.
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3: Please, folks, may I have your attention, please? Attention, please. I can deal with the troubled friends with a wave of my hand, this very hand. Please observe me, if you will. I'm Professor Harold Hill, and I'm here to organize a River City Boys band. Oh, think, my friends, how can any pool table ever hope to compete with a gold trombone? Ra, ra, ra, da, da, da, da, ra, ra. 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Oh, a band will do it, my friends. Oh, yes, I said a boys' band. Do you hear me? I said River City got to have a boys' band, and I mean she needs it today. Well, Professor Harold Hill's on hand. River City's going to have her boys' band. As sure as the Lord made little green apples, and that band's going to be in uniform. Johnny, Willie, Teddy, Fred. And you'll see the glitter of crashing cymbals. And you'll hear the thunder of rolling drums and the shimmer of trumpets. Tantara! And you'll feel something akin to the electric thrill I once enjoyed when Gilmore, Liberati, Pat Conway, the great Creator, W.C. Handy, and John Philip Sousa all came to town on the very same historic day. 76 trombones led the big parade, with 110 cornets close at hand. They were followed by rows

0: The great musical theatre voice of Robert Preston there in the part of the con artist Harold Hill, and 76 trombones from Meredith Wilson's recording of The Music Man.
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0: So how about some Flashbang Wallop? Sing along now.

you singing along? I was. Couldn't you hear me? From the 1967 British musical film Half a Sixpence, that was indeed Flash Bang Wallop, sung there by the great Tommy Steele in the part of Arthur Kipps.

From the 2025 movie Snow White, that was Hi Ho, of course, sung by all those lovely seven dwarfs. I've got a list of all the names of the seven dwarfs here, but I'm not going to do that because they'll be here forevermore. What version of the song do you like? Do you like the 1937 original or that one you just heard there? I have to say, I think I like both. Very good afternoon to you. You're listening to Showtime here on Radio Harrow with yours truly, Andrew Fuller. Now, My Fair Lady is a musical by Alan J. Lerner and Frederick Lowe. The story, based on George Bernard Shaw's 1913 play, is centred upon Eliza Doolittle, a Cockney flower girl who takes speech lessons from Professor Henry Higgins so that she may pass as a lady. Eliza's father in the original production was played by the inimitable Stanley Holloway.

0: From the original 1956 Broadway cast recording of My Fair Lady, that was indeed Stanley Holloway with Get Me to the Church on Time. What's the time? What should we do now?
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0: Welcome back. Now, the musical MAME was written by Jerome Lawrence and Robert Edwin Lee, with music and lyrics by Jerry Herman. It's a period piece set in New York, spanning the Great Depression and World War II. It tells the story of the eccentric MAME Dennis, whose famous motto is, "Life is a banquet, and most poor sons of bitches are starving to death." MAME enjoys her fabulous life along with her bitchy bosom buddy, Vera Childs.
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0: Though now and again I'm aware that my candid opinion may sting.
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0: 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But, darling, we'll always be dear companions. 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
1: My mate.
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0: Each time that a critic has written, your voice is the voice of a frog. Straight to your side to defend you, I rush. You know that I'm there every time that the world makes an unkind remark. When they say Vera Charles is the world's greatest lush, it hurts me.
1: I'm thrilled by the style and wit of each jest that you make. It's bracing to trade quips with my bosom buddy. 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
0: I feel it's my duty to tell you, it's time to adjust to your age. You try to be Peg of my heart when you're Lady Macbeth. 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The truth.
1: How old do you think?
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0: Lucille Ball in the part of Mame Dennis and Bea Arthur in the part of Vera Charles, singing Bosom Buddies from Mame. Now, my next track this afternoon is Jonathan Pryce in the role of Fagin singing You've Got to Pick a Pocket or Two from the 1994 London Palladium cast recording of Lionel Bart's Oliver.
1: You see, Oliver, in this life, one thing counts in the bank, large amounts. I'm afraid these don't grow on trees. You've got to pick a pocket or two. You've got to pick a pocket or two. Boys, you've got to pick a pocket or two.
2: Large amounts don't grow on trees. You've got to pick a pocket or two.
1: Let's show Oliver how it's done, shall we, my dears?

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You've got to pick a pocket or two, boys. You've got to pick a pocket or two.

0: What a voice. What a great piece of music that is. From the 2019 biographical jukebox musical drama film Rocketman, based on the life of the great Sir Elton John. Taron Egerton there, and he's still standing. Now, very good afternoon to you. 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
1: Mr. Billy Flynn in the press conference rag. Notice how his mouth never moves. Almost.

0: great stuff from the 2002 musical movie Chicago. That was We Both Reached for the Gun, performed there by Richard Gere, Cleve Asbury, Christine Baranski and Taye Diggs, amongst many, many others. Do you know that scene from the movie won its very own Oscar? Can you believe that? Now, for your listening pleasure, I'm now going to play you a track that's from my all-time favourite movie of all time.
1: Oh, look at yous, you feckless friggin' disappointments. Give me one good reason I shouldn't throw the book at you.
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2: 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We ain't no delinquents, we're misunderstood. Deep down inside us, there is good.
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2: Hey, wait, can I...

Not from the original 1961 recording, but from the remade 2021 Steven Spielberg adaptation of West Side Story. G Officer Krupke there, sung by the Jets. Gustavo Dudamel conducted the New York Philharmonic Orchestra in all the music for the movie. The remade movie is absolutely excellent and very worth a watch. I'm a great lover of the original, which came out in 1958, just a year after I was born. And I just didn't think that anybody could ever copy it or do it any good. But the Spielberg version is very good indeed.

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1: Now, the 1958 American musical romantic comedy film Gigi was directed by Liza Minnelli's father, Vincent Minnelli. 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
1: Hey, we're XSX and XSX from Sunset Comedy Club. Then talk about the show coming up and where people can get tickets or if they can buy it on the door. Oh no.
2: I think that's what we've been told to say. We just need to add
1: yes!
2: a round in.
1: Right, who are we again? What's your name?
2: My name is Alex Irons. What's your name?
1: And what? It's Sam Joseph. And we're
2: nice
1: comedians who've like seen tarot for the barren desert of lacking laughter. But now you can get the Sunset Comedy Club every second and fourth Tuesday of the month in the Junction Pub just around the corner from Harrow on the Hill Station.
2: It's absolutely free to come in, and we have 10 comedians every 2 weeks who are up and coming in the London and surrounding areas of the comedy scene. They're all absolutely fantastic, but you've got to come and check them out. We do advise that you come early to avoid disappointment.
1: Yeah. Also, there's a happy hour between 5 and 8 at the Junction Pub for just £3 on many of the great drinks. And, you know, come up and we're in the function room above the Junction, and it's great fun. It's great fun. Please come and enjoy it because, you know, where else are these comedians going to get therapy?
3: More than just music.
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2: It's 7 o'clock. It's Sunday. And it's Radio Harrow, so it's the request show. Yeah! Yay. Hi, everyone.
3: Hello.
2: How's it all going, everyone?
3: Great, thank you very much.
2: Yeah, David, how's your week been?
3: Fabulous. I've just come from singing, so I'm ready to go.
2: Excellent.
4: Are we allowed to sing on air or not?
2: Richard, wait.
4: Oh, sorry.
2: Richard, how's your week?
4: Yeah, not too bad.
2: No, fantastical, really fantastic.
4: Fantastic. Well, actually, not as fantastic as two former Harrow volunteers, who've gone on to greater things.
2: Well, indeed, we might talk about that later. Andrew number one. Andrew's been here for a long while. How you been? Great?
5: Oh, yes, I've been great.
2: Yeah, I didn't sound entirely enthusiastic there, but pretty good, hey?
5: Yeah.
2: And Andrew number two, which we're going to have to figure this out. Hello, how are you?
6: I'm good. I've had a great week.
2: You've had a fantastic week. Excellent. I like to say that. Well, people, it's a request show. So if you want to get in contact with us, what are numbers, Andrew?
6: So you can contact us on WhatsApp 0208869 3959 or by email

grows up to be somebody that just loves to learn. And another child grows up to be somebody you just love to burn. Mom loves the both of them. You see, it's in the blood. Both kids are good and bound.

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0: Young, Gifted and Black by Bob and Marcia. Marcia, even Marcia. Bob and Marcia. Do you know, it takes me back some time, back into the, what, late 60s, early 70s. So before that, we had Family Affair by Sly and the Family Stone, and that was for Chloe from last week. And Young, Gifted and Black was also for Ian in Pinner, and Amy and Daniel. So there you go. Now, actually, who knows whose birthday is today, who's 82? Go on. Go on, you're all DJs. Who's 82
1: Mick
0: today?
1: Jagger, Mick
0: it's
1: Jagger.
0: Mick Jagger, yes.
1: 83? I thought it was 83 today.
0: Oh, was he 83? Oh, Pierre's nodding as well. Oh, I got that wrong. He's 83. Still, I don't suppose he'll mind, will he? here's a track for Debbie, who asked for Stone's number as well. One of her favourites, apparently.

0: Well, I hope you... Hello. Let's put the microphone up. That would be good. Hope you enjoyed that, Debbie, in Harrow. Now, we should actually be going to Costa, but for some reason, we seem to have a technical issue. So whilst we're waiting for that, we're going to play Ajay Request that's just come in for some ABBA. Let me see. But we haven't got the one you requested. But let's have a look. Let's try this one. I hope you enjoy this one instead.
1: She's just texted.
0: It's for Hannah and Evie and Christine. There you go for you guys. Hope you enjoy this.

0: That's pretty good, isn't it? What do you think about that, guys? Do we get a general nod of approval?
1: For
0: a bit of ABBA on a Sunday?
2: Yeah. Always. That was ABBA's best-selling single, and that was the number one record in 1976 from their album Arrival.
0: Do you know, you're an encyclopedia of knowledge there, Richard. Anyway, on the end of the line, it's Neelam. We got you back at last. All right.
3: Yes, sorry about that.
0: No, wonders of technology. It doesn't always go to plan. Anyway, so I have seen some stuff come through on the mobiles that you sent us, but you've got a few people up there, haven't you?
3: Yes, I actually spoke to a couple of very interesting people. The first person I spoke to was a nursing assistant, and she requested, her name's Talma Hassan, and she requested 10cc I'm Not In Love With.
0: 10cc, I'm Not Enough. Do you know, it might have to wait till next week, but I'll certainly put it down on the list.
3: That's a shame. Well, I got another person I got a request from was Sunkanmi, and she is a Westminster University student doing her dissertation at Costa, and she requested Ira Star Tornado.
0: Okay, I'll have a look for that as well. We've just got 10cc up as well, so actually, if I swap a few things round, we can play that next, along with Georgie Girl. That's also a request. But, yeah, okay.
3: And then we also have a Costa worker who sent her a question called Sharina, and she wanted the Moana song, How Far I'll Go, and it's by the Disney, like one of the Disney soundtracks.
0: Oh, right. Well, we'll have to do a search on that. So we've got our man on the who's looking out for that to see if we've got that on there.
3: Yeah, and yeah, it's just the Moana song by Disney is what she wanted.
0: Say that again. Is it on the? Did you send that through on the mobile, Neelam?
3: Yeah.
0: Yeah. Okay. Well, we'll check it from there. So that's good.
3: Okay.
0: So that's good. So that sounds you've been busy.
3: Yes, there's more actually.
0: Go on then. Carry on. Yep. Yeah.
3: So another request by a staff member at M&S, there were two songs. He requested Azzy Fahrenheit and also Last Pound by Emac. And I think that was his own song, one of them.
0: His own song? Well, he's a singer, is he?
3: He's a musician,
0: he's
3: yeah.
0: Self-promoting. You know, he's come down to Costa. He's heard about how good Radio Harry is and he's promoting.
3: He said he was actually on Radio Horror about a year ago.
0: Oh.
3: His name's Chris.
0: Well, there you go.
3: And then I got one last request.
0: Okay.
3: And it's by a welder here in the cafe at Costa. And he requested Remain Virgo by Jane.
0: Right. Well, we've got quite a list there. We've got Dave, the man. He's working on it at the moment to search it through. But first off, then, if that's okay, we'll go 10cc. Who was that for?
3: That was for Thelma Hassan.
0: Thelma. Well, here you go. Thanks, Neelam. Speak to you later.
3: Yep.

0: That was a request for... Who was that request for? You see, I should look, shouldn't I? I can't remember now. We'll get it back later. Yes. Dave, who's up
1: Yeah. request next? Yes, this is for Martin from the Zimmerettes. And hey there, Georgie girl. I'll tell you about the Zimmerettes another time.

0: Salama.
1: Salama, yeah, we were just that talking.
0: We've just had Georgie Girl, yeah. And that was for Martin from the Zimmerettes. And before that, we had 10cc and I'm Not In Love, and that was for Salama.
1: And we have another request now. How far I'll go? Who was that for, David? Do we get that one?
0: Yeah, this is for Sharina, and this is from the film Moana, and it's How Far I'll Go.
1: Oh, quiet start.

wish I could be the perfect daughter, but I come back to the water, no matter how hard I try.

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2: Good evening. I'm Neelam Ahmed with your Radio Harrow local news. An 11-year-old chess player from Harrow has made history after defeating a reigning French champion at an international tournament. Badana Sovinandan, who attends school in Pinner, beat Grandmaster Marc-Andrea Morizzi at the Dole Trophy in France. The victory makes her the youngest girl ever to defeat a Grandmaster rated above 2,600, breaking a record previously held by chess legend Judit Polgar and cementing her reputation as one of Britain's brightest young chess talents. A much-loved library in South Harrow is set for a major refurbishment. Roxeth Library will receive a £110,000 upgrade through the government's Arts Everywhere Fund. The investment will create improved study areas and more flexible community spaces, with work expected to be completed by spring 2027. The cost of redeveloping Bridge Park Leisure Centre in Stonebridge has risen by millions of pounds, according to Brent Council. The first phase of the project is now expected to cost £53.5 million, up from the original £50 million budget approved back in 2019 for the entire scheme. The redevelopment will include new swimming pools, sports facilities, and a cafe, with construction expected to begin in 2028. And finally, a Harrow care home has been rated good in all areas by the Care Quality Commission. Inspectors praised Rowan World Residential and Nursing Home for its warm and welcoming atmosphere and the positive relationships between staff and residents. The home, which supports 67 older people, including those living with dementia, says the result reflects its ongoing commitment to providing high-quality, compassionate care. That's your local news. I'm Neelam Ahmed for Radio Harrow.
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3: I'm David Phelps, and this is What's On This Week locally in Harrow, Ealing and Brent. Let's start off in Harrow. Tomorrow, that's Monday the 27th of July at 3 p.m. at Headstone Manor Museum. They have a lovely, exciting, entertaining musical adaptation of The Jungle Book, and that's by Immersion Theatre, and that's suitable for the whole family for ages 4 and upwards. Tickets are £16 and £30, £13. That's Headstone Manor Museum at 3 o'clock tomorrow. Let's step forward to Thursday the 30th of July, 8 p.m. at Harrow Arts Centre. The Boiler House Comedy Club, presented by Laugh Out Loud. And they have comedians Morgan Rees, Joe Sutherland, and emceed by host Mr. Mark Cram. Their tickets are £15. That's Harrow Arts Centre and Thursday the 30th of July. Next week, next Sunday, 2nd of August, Pinner Memorial Park, some lovely live music. Pinner Association presents the Stardust Big Band. Now that's free entry and a bucket collection to offset their costs. But do bring a picnic and a chair, otherwise you can sit on the grass. And listen, if you're going to be there, while you're there from 11 till 4, the 10th anniversary at the Heath Robin Museum in Pinner Park. So that's Harrow. On to Ealing. They've got two news of two summer festivals. Some great comedians on show at the Ealing Comedy Festival. That's Thursday the 30th. Friday the 31st at Walpole Park, that's 6:30 p.m. And then Saturday the 1st of August, we've got Ealing Blues Festival, and that's 1 p.m. also at Walpole Park. So just do a search on Ealing Summer Festivals to get the details. And in Brent, we've got Kilburn High Road Festival by the Kiln Theatre, which is a free event. And that's the Kilburn High Road Festival. It's the culmination of 3 years of workshops, events and performances that have formed Celebrating Our Stories, the Kilburn High Road Project. And it'll platform and celebrate the heritage of those who have lived or are living in Kilburn now. And it's been developed through a collaboration and partnership with residents, artists and organisations. And that's 31st of July to the 15th of August in Kilburn High Road Festival. And that's what's on this week in Harrow, Brent and Ealing.
4: Well, today is the 26th of July. Let's have a look now at what happened on this day in years gone by. Well, on this day in 1998, the Spice Girls went straight to number one in the charts with Viva Forever, their first single to be released after the departure of Jerry Halliwell. Today would have been the 100th birthday of James Best, who played the goofy sheriff Roscoe P. Coltrane in The Dukes of Hazzard in the early 1980s. On a sadder note now, on this day in 1994, Terry Scott passed away, the British comedian who starred in Terry and June, and in also several, he also starred in several of the Carry On films. On this day in 1952, Eva Perón passed away, the wife of Juan Perón, who was the leader of Argentina. Evita was also the subject of a musical by Tim Rice and Andrew Lloyd Webber in the 1970s. And a film was made based on the musical in the 1990s of Evita, starring Madonna. And Andrew Lloyd Webber and Tim Rice wrote a new song specifically for the film Evita. Let's have a listen to it now. This is Madonna, You Must Love Me.
5: Where do we go from here?

0: There you go, Madonna. Oh, excuse me, guys. And what was that called, Richard?
1: That was You Must Love Me.
2: The actress hasn't learned the line.
3: That wasn't.
0: That must be the next track, surely.
1: Yeah, I think it was. Yeah.
0: And it was called what, sorry?
1: That was You coughing. Must Love Me from the film Evita. But that was not in the original musical.
0: Yeah. Okay. So, David, I understand we've got another request in.
4: We have, and this is for Jane, also from the Zimmerettes. And just to quickly mention, the Zimmerettes are a wonderful troupe of dancers, all in their 60s and 70s and now some into their 80s, who go around dancing, putting on shows in care homes. And it's a lovely thing to do. And I'm part of the troupe, and I sing and MC for them. And Jane has requested New York, New York, but I think we're going to play You Make Me Feel Young.
0: I've done this out of sequence, haven't I? Because I was going to go and talk to Neelan, who we've got had in on the line, so I do apologise.
4: Fair enough, yes.
0: Are you there, Neelan?
5: Yes, I am.
0: I am sorry for that. the coughing threw me. There you go. So did you hear the dedications that came through?
5: Yes, I think so.
0: Good, good. And what's happening there now?
5: So the Costa here, there haven't been many new visitors, but I did get one request from a group of girls who are Westminster Uni students, and they requested any sort of Taylor Swift song.
0: Any Taylor Swift? Okay. Yeah. We can line that up. I'll find out. I don't know. I'm not very good on Taylor Swift. So we'll just have to grab one. I'll look around to the youngsters here to tell me. Shake it off. I'm not sure we've got that. Oh, we have got Shake It Off. You're right. I looked at the youngster and Richard answered. So we'll do Shake It Off for them after the Frank Sinatra track, which is a request as well. Okay?
5: Okay.
0: All right, then. Well, thanks, Neam. Is that it, or is there any more?
5: That's it, unfortunately.
0: No, it's been good. Thanks very much. Rush back to the studio for the end, then.
5: Yeah, sure, okay. Will do.
0: All right. So we'll do Taylor Swift, no, we won't. I'll tell you what we'll do, Dave. Why don't we do Frank Sinatra for your...
4: Yes, that would be...
0: Sorry, let's put
4: that
0: up.
4: That would be lovely. Frank Sinatra for Jane of the wonderful Zimmerettes dance troupe.
0: And then we'll...
4: It's You Make Me Feel So Young.
0: Sounds good. Thanks, David.
6: You make me feel so young.

0: Hello, David. Who was that for again?
1: That was for Jane from the lovely Zimmerettes. You make me feel so young, Frank Sinatra.
0: Excellent, excellent. Now, we've had so many requests there. We've pushed Wilby and all the way back, quite a long way back. But it does mean that Slayer's been able to join us after a particularly difficult day for him, a long day. So we've actually got one, two, three, four, five, plus myself. So five people. We've got David, we've got Andrew, we've got Andrew with Slayer.
2: And Neil's walking.
0: Oh, good grief. Neil's walking in.
3: Hey, come in.
0: You might as well come in. We're talking about hobbies. Hobbies before we kick off with Taylor Swift and then into my lost son as well. Can you believe that? So, David, what was this about hobbies?
1: Well, have you ever found yourself in a slump? With sort of low energy and not really feeling it, and all the things that you do, they are not making it happen.
0: All the time, mate.
1: So I just thought one way of shifting your focus and gaining energy is to think about stepping into a new hobby. So it could be a really effective way to rewire your daily focus, and it can create a sense of well-being because you're engaging your mind and your body in a new focus in a new way, and you make shifts in the way you think. You're breaking routines, so your energy changes.
0: Andrew, what do you think about that then? Have you done that recently?
3: Well, I did sound bath classes. I took it up last year.
0: Sound bath?
3: It used to be called sound meditation, but the club renamed it.
1: Sound bath classes are good. I've done a couple of those.
0: Really?
3: Lie down, basically.
1: Yes. Yes, basically, you're in a quiet area, and you're in darkness, and you usually cover yourselves in a blanket, and you don't go to sleep, but you sort of rest and you close.
0: So very much meditation type, bit mindfulness like.
1: And somebody plays sounds, whether they're soft music or just white noise,
0: right?
1: And it's just very relaxing, very lovely thing to do.
0: So, other Andrew,
4: yeah,
0: probably. Move the microphone around, or here we go.
4: I've been trying swimming.
0: Swimming's supposed to be very good for you, isn't it? Mm. Yeah. How's that gone for you?
4: Yeah, it's good. Although I think I could go further in the pool, but I sort of restrain myself quite a lot.
0: Yeah, yeah, but good mentally as well, I think, isn't it?
4: Yeah, it's good for your mental fitness and things.
0: Yeah, Slayer. What about you?
5: Yeah, so for me, well, I do too much as it is. So really, I want to scale back, as I should, at my stage. Not at my age, but at my stage. But I've been taking a lot of care when it comes to my physical health. So, yes, back in the gym.
0: Back in the gym.
5: After a couple of weeks off due to the heat waves.
0: Yeah, hasn't been fantastic, has it?
5: Hasn't been, but also going on walks as well. Like, I recommend people coming on a walk.
0: I do walks, and they're surprisingly good for you. I think there's a fitness thing. And
5: yeah, but even like after every meal that you eat, walk for 10 minutes, it burns a lot of that meal off.
0: Yeah. Yeah, it's quite good. I think taking the dog for a walk and sometimes clears your mind. Neela, come over here. Good to have you back from Costa.
6: Yep.
0: What do you do?
6: For health-wise.
0: Well, for hobbies. Things like
6: for
0: that.
6: Hobbies. So I do exercise, but I am really trying to get back into sewing to engage my mind.
1: Have you done sewing before?
6: Not as much as I'd hope to. I'm actually trying to go. I've just started classes last week. I'm trying to learn how to alter things, but it helps me a lot with my anxiety and stuff.
1: Yeah. So something, any focused activity that you find you do, it takes up space, and you find you don't have time or the desire to be anxious or depressed or unhappy, as long as it's when you're doing a focused activity, which I find, and I do that certainly with singing and music, not only singing as well, but listening to finding out what other people find interesting. I love to expand my horizons doing that way, looking at other people's playlists.
0: Yeah, and the radio show for us, I mean, we're all volunteers here, despite what it sounds like sometimes, I have to say, there is a fair bit of preparation that goes into this, and running up and down stairs near them, isn't there?
6: Yeah.
0: Who asked for Shake It Off by Taylor Swift? Who was
6: it
0: that?
6: It was the group of girls.
0: Group of girls, yeah.
6: Group of Westminster Uni students. I think they were Italian.
0: Okay, well, that sounds good. So let's play it for them, and then we're almost into our last number, aren't we? I think, hi Tim, I think Tim's just messaged in as well. This is Taylor Swift for them.

0: That's a very famous song, isn't it, David?
1: It is. Pata Pata by Miriam Makeba.
0: With that click.
1: Yes, language,
0: yeah. I think it was in the 1960s that became really big. Anyway, we've come to the end of the show. So it's time to say goodbye. So, Richard, goodbye.
2: Goodbye. Have a good week.
0: Yeah. Slayer.
1: Goodbye.
0: Andrew.
3: Bye, everyone.
0: Goodbye. And Andrew.
4: Bye.
0: David.
1: Goodbye, everybody.
0: Needham.
5: Goodbye.
0: Bye, yeah. And don't go, because we have Pierre. So stay tuned for Pierre. And we're leaving you with Elton John, Benny Jets. I'll see you in about 3 or 4 weeks when I'm back home for my holidays. Have a great time. Thanks for listening.

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In this first hour, we will have the big band session, Alma's anniversary archive, and a little bit later we'll have the three P's, Pierre's prayer, and the quarter to sing to. We've also got a few birthdays and anniversaries to look at this week. I'll be telling you what I've been up to. There's bargain of the week. I'm exhausted already. Anyway, let's get this show on the road, shall we? With the Jarmels.

or we might. Oh, the sound of the Jarmels there with a little bit of soap. 8:05, it's Radio Harrow. Thank you so much for joining me tonight. Let's say a few hellos. I'm getting to your names on the register as quick as I can. Let's say, first of all, let's say a big hello to David, tuned in tonight. He says, with my eldest daughter, Jasmine. How are you doing? Lovely to have you both on board. Hello to Marion in Mitcham as well. Great to have you with us tonight. And oh, look, there's Tim as well. And a big hello to first time listener, Neelam, listening tonight. Lovely to have you with us, Neelam. Let's carry on with this great music, shall we? And here's a band I saw just a few weeks ago. It's the Zac Brown Band. They were super.

0: Love you, I do. You got whatever it is. Oh, you got whatever it is.
1: Now, oh, whatever it is, that is the Zac Brown Band here on Rock and Radio Therapy. So how have you been then? How's your week been? It's been pretty hectic for me. I've had a busy weekend. I've had, although today was a little bit mellow, I would say. Yesterday I was up in Norfolk. It's been a while since I've been up there. Like I said, I've got a few birthdays and anniversaries. I've got quite a few stories to tell you about this past week. The car had its MOT this week. Now, normally I would have told you about that last week. I would have been asking you to pray for me. But what happened was I messaged my mechanic friend, and I knew he was busy this week. He had quite a few jobs on, and then he messaged back saying, oh well, these jobs have actually been cancelled now, so I can fit you in. So I've had the car MOT'd. I'll tell you about that as well shortly. Let's go to the first birthday we're going to remember today, and that is one that happened on Friday, being the 24th of July, because it was on that day back in 1942 that saw the birth of Heinz Burt in Germany. Heinz Burt was a German-born British rock and roll bassist and singer of the 1960s. He performed under the stage name Heinz. He was a member of the instrumental group The Tornadoes. I'm sure you remember them. Anyway, Heinz was a great little singer under the Joe Meek empire, shall we say. And he was performing from the mid-50s till around the year 2000 when he passed away. And from 1963, I'd say this is probably his biggest hit.

Ah, oh, there goes Heinz. With Just Like Eddie. Thank you very much to Eddie in Cambridge, who says, love this song. I wonder why, Eddie. So, yes, I have had a pretty busy week, but pretty mellow at the same time. Earlier in the week, I went to Northampton, which I know is quite far from here in North London, but it's not so far from where I live. And I went with my brother. We went up there because I wanted to pick something up, which I'm actually going to save to talk to you about in Bargain of the Week. I'll tell you about that later then. So my brother came with me and we did a bit of shopping. We thought, you know, let's go and see what the shops are like in Northampton. They were okay. If you're in that part of the world, there's quite a few shopping centres, and I do enjoy my shopping, as you know. Did a bit of shopping. And then in the evening on Monday, I met up with Helena. Because her husband was, I want to say it was some sort of boat race, because also it was in Cambridge. So you kind of automatically think Cambridge and boat races and all that sort of thing. That was interesting. Never seen that sort of thing before. But it was nice. It was fun. Nice to catch up with Helena, of course. And then on Tuesday, just did a bit of local shopping. Do you know what? It's been a week of shopping, bit of work. I've been a bit towards the end of the week. I started panicking with all the different bits of pieces that I've got going on at the moment at work, and all the things that are going on in my life. You know, sometimes everything seems to be overwhelming. And towards the end of the week, I thought, oh, there's another week that's passed and I still haven't done everything. Although I have to admit, on Friday I did a lot of work. The charger on the laptop broke, and you're probably thinking, how can it break, Pierre? I know, it's just my luck. It's new. I've only had it for about 10 weeks. It just got a bit, it's temperamental. You know, when you move the wires, it sort of wasn't connecting properly. And then it started making a buzzing noise, which I stopped using it then. And I had to go back to the old one. So I had to order a new charger. Oh, you know what it's like. Anyway, on Friday, I ended up working until about 10 o'clock at night. But I felt a lot better because a lot of things were done that I need to continue now tomorrow.

I have to admit, you have cheered me up. I'm going to be a little bit honest. You know that I do wear my heart on my sleeve. Well, tonight, I was okay today, and as I was driving to the studio, I was feeling a little bit tired, thinking to myself, I might have to get a coffee. And in the end, I got here, and I decided to have a tea. But as soon as I got here, I kind of like was thinking, I'm not really in the mood for this, but, you know, you've cheered me up. So many of you getting in touch. Hello, Zoe. Zoe's in Enfield. As Zoe said, what have you been buying again, Pierre? Have you got room to move in your house? You'll hear about that shortly, Zoe. Thank you very much. And interestingly, Tony, I should know this. Tony is in Sussex, and I'm sure that you told me this last year. Tony says, I had my car MOT'd as well this last week. Now, Tony says it failed. I'm sorry to hear that, but this is shocking, Tony. Tony says the LED reversing light was flickering, so it had to be replaced. £179. Tony says that he said it's only a bulb, and they went, no, it's a complete unit which has a sensor in it. You know, this is the problem with new cars, isn't it? They're just all these sensors and computerized chips and I don't know what. Anyway, well, I'm pleased to tell you that my car, I was worried. I thought to myself, I'm definitely going to need a tyre. And I knew I needed a bulb. And my mechanic friend said, well, don't worry about the bulb. He goes, we'll sort that out. But he had a look at it all, and you know what? It passed with a few advisories. I think there were four advisories. I was really pleased. But yeah, I was pleased that the car passed its MOT, but I haven't talked a lot about the car, I know, since I bought it back in March. And I'm not going to say much more than that at this stage. It all will be revealed in due course, shall we say. Anyway, listen, thank you so much for getting in touch. You have genuinely cheered me up. If you're listening, please let me know. Send me a message via WhatsApp just to let me know you're there. It makes me feel much better. Honestly, it does. The WhatsApp number is 0208 869 3959. Especially if you're a first time listener, let me know what you think. We're going to do Rock and Riddle now. Okay, this is Rock and Rodeo Therapy. The whole show is Rock and Rodeo Therapy. And this part is called Rock and Riddle. This is where I'm going to give you a little riddle that I'm going to repeat a little bit later on in the show and give you the answer towards the end. Just a bit of fun, just to get the old grey matter working. And I know you enjoy this one. And I've tried to make it a little bit harder this week, because I know the last few weeks there's been quite a few of you that have been getting it right. So hopefully no one will get this right this week. Not that that's the objective, of course, but we just like to do it for a little bit of fun. Okay, so if you're ready, tonight's Rock and Riddle goes like this. I can grow as big as you, and yet I weigh nothing. What am I? I can grow as big as you, and yet I weigh nothing. What am I? That's tonight's Rock and Riddle. As we now go to back to the 24th of July, which was last Friday. In 1957, it saw the birth of Pam Tillis. Pamela Yvonne Tillis was born on the 24th of July 1957, which means she's just turned 69 years old, born in Florida, an American country music singer, songwriter, record producer and actress, the eldest child of country singer Mel Tillis. Pam Tillis has been around since, I'm just trying to, I think since the late 70s, still going strong. And I remember when she did a cover of this next song that I'm going to play for you by Pam Tillis. She did a cover of this Searchers song. This was a big hit for the Searchers. I'm sure it was number one for the Searchers back in the 60s. And a lot of people said, oh, how come she's covered that? That's such a typical 60s song. And I remember thinking, you know, When You Walk in the Room is such a good song. If you think about the lyrics, I know it's kind of very 60s style. Pam Tillis's version isn't. It's very country. You'll hear it in a second. But when you think about the words to When You Walk in the Room, it's like that feeling when you're in love with someone, and then when they walk in the room and you get butterflies and all. But you know what I mean, don't you? Anyway, here she is, Pam Tillis, When You Walk in the Room.

brilliant. That's Hal Ketchum with Sure Love on Rock and Radiotherapy. 8:30 exactly now. And I need to say hello to Vipan. Vipan is in Bucharest listening tonight. And big hello as well to Ethan and Kyan listening in Finchley. We're getting your names on the register and we'll do the register shortly. Well, we'll do it in about half an hour's time, because first, it is time now for the big band session. And you, as you know, rest assured, it's not big band music here on Rock and Radiotherapy. It's time for the big band session, which is a song that has been a little bit controversial over the years. And this week's choice takes us back to 1967, when a song caused outrage on both sides of the Atlantic because its title was considered far too suggestive for radio and television. Some stations refused to play it altogether, and when it was performed on American television, the lead singer of the band was ordered to change the words. He did, but his famous eye rolls left viewers in no doubt what he thought of the censorship. It seems rather fitting to feature it this week, as today is Sir Mick Jagger's 83rd birthday. Tonight's big band session here on Radio Harrow, the Rolling Stones with Let's Spend the Night Together.

Yeah, Mick Jagger celebrating his 83rd birthday today. Jenny is in Seaford. Jenny says, when you mention Mick Jagger, are you going to talk about the Rolling Stones' new album, Foreign Tongues? It's brilliant, according to Jenny. It's the, let's have a look. It's the Stones at their very best. Sounds as though it could have been recorded in the 70s, but better. Mick's voice is still as good as it always was. Quite incredible. Just brilliant, writes Jenny. You know, I've got to admit, Jenny, I heard this on the radio on one of the stations that I listen to, because I listen to lots of different radio stations, as you can imagine. Yeah, and I heard that it's really, really good. I might have to invest in that. Might have to get that. Thank you very much for getting in touch. And let's say hello to Faddy in Beirut. How you doing, Faddy? Lovely to have you on board. Now, well, who was it that said? I think it might have... It was Faddy when we talked about tonight's rock and riddle. I can grow as big as you, and yet I weigh nothing. What am I? Faddy says, my ego, which is exactly what Georgia in Shenley says as well. Is it my ego? No, that's not the answer that I've got here. But do keep trying. At 25 to 9 out, rock and radiotherapy. Do get in touch. Let me know you're listening. 0208-869-3959 is the WhatsApp number. 0208-869-3959. Let's go back in time in the world of country music now, shall we?

0: but I just can't live that fast anymore.
1: 22 Rocky Minutes to 9 o'clock. Lefty Frizzell, just can't live that fast anymore. I can relate to that as well, can't you? So yesterday, like I said, well, we were in Norfolk. We haven't been for a while. And thank you to Michael, my cousin, who's listening tonight. Michael, thank you very much for tuning in. Thank you very much for lovely barbecue yesterday, lovely dinner with the leftovers, which I had today for lunch as well. It was delicious. It was lovely to see you and catch up as well. It is time now for bargain of the week, and I know you right, just relax, okay? I think it was Zoe that was asking about have I got any space because I keep buying things. So this time I bought something because, you know, it was my brother's birthday the week before last, and I know he wanted he was looking for like a little MIDI system, and there was one in Northampton. If you try and look up a MIDI system on eBay or Marketplace, you know the ones I mean, that were, you know, like the ones with a record player on the top and a radio and a twin cassette deck and a CD player, anyway, they're really expensive. And I found one in Northampton for 25 quid. I said to the bloke, does it definitely all work? Right. And he said, yeah, definitely all works. Anyway, so I drove up to Northampton. My brother's with me, and he shows me it, and it hasn't got a record player on it. And I thought, well, that's not his fault, because I looked at the pictures and I just assumed there was a record player on it, and there wasn't. So I kind of messed up a little bit, and I wasn't sure. I mean, it was working fine. He put in some tapes, they were working, and it was a, one of those three CD multi-changers, which was really good as well, and it had a radio on it, and it was a decent brand. I think it might have been Akai, whatever it's called. Anyway, I showed it to my brother. I said, look, come and have a look at this. I said, I was going to get you this for your birthday, blah, blah, blah. Anyway, and I said to the bloke, I said, oh, it's a shame it hasn't got a record player. And he went, oh, you know what? He goes, you can have it for 20 quid. 20 quid bargain of the week or what? So I put that in the car with the speakers and everything. My brother's got that. He's quite happy with it because he's got a couple of record players already. and the other bargain I got, and I was quite pleased with this, and I wasn't particularly looking for one, but back in the day, I mean, no one really has them now, right? But do you remember a briefcase? People used to go to work with a briefcase, which was a nice, like, either a solid case or a black leather case or PVC, whatever. And they used to have all their paperwork in it. Most people don't have that now, you know, because of tablets and rucksacks. And, you know, we just don't carry briefcases. But I still think they're very smart. Anyway, I saw this on Marketplace. And it was a silver briefcase, a hardback briefcase. And it was all silver. And there was just something about it that looked nice. And when you opened it, it was like your proper inside, you know, the little sections where you could put your papers on the top and a pen and all that. And it was in really good condition for a fiver. And it was just down the road. I just couldn't say no, could I? So I got that. And actually, it was only today that I gave it a bit of a wipe and a clean and everything. And I was really, really pleased with it. And then I just put it in the corner of the room doing nothing. I know. Why do I do it? Why do I do it? I don't know. Look, let's have a look at another birthday. And it was last week on the 22nd of July that he was born, this guy, back in 1947, born in Texas, which means 1947, he's just turned 78 years old. Don Henley, yeah, from the Eagles. He's one of the founding members of the Eagles, serving as a songwriter, drummer and a vocalist. Born Donald Hugh Henley on the 22nd of July, 1947. And yeah, still going strong, obviously. Started out with the Eagles 1970. They split up, I think, around 1980, then got back together again. And like I said, he's still going strong. And this is one of my favourite Eagles songs. They've sold over 150 million albums worldwide. Here they are, the Eagles with Take It Easy.

0: brilliant. The Eagles there with Take It Easy. Hello, Peter. Peter says, the Eagles are one of my favourite bands. That was recorded in the UK. I didn't know that, Peter. Well, thank you very much. Yeah, I love the Eagles as well. And I was kind of late to the party, really, with them. I kind of discovered them when there was an album, a country album, of a load of country singers doing a tribute to the Eagles, doing the Eagles songs. And I think it was called Common Thread. Such a good album, right? Such a good CD. I've got it twice. It is. It's one of them. It is just so good. Hello to Jasmine. Oh, Jasmine, thank you so much. I've got to admit, Jasmine, this has given me goosebumps when you write to say, hi, Pierre. This is Barbara Graves' granddaughter, Jasmine. I wanted to give my guess for tonight's rock and riddle. Jasmine says, is it your age? See, that's not bad, Jasmine. I can grow as big as you, and yet I weigh nothing. What am I? It's not your age, Jasmine. Thank you very much for taking part, though. It is time now for Alma's anniversary archive. Okay, so Alma Cogan was a very, very famous singer back in the 1950s and early 60s. I think that in the 50s, she was the highest paid singer of her time. Sadly, she passed away 60 years ago this year in 1966. And we've been doing an Alma Cogan double play. Two songs back to back by Alma Cogan. And they're really, tonight, these two, if there was a week where, right, the two Alma Cogan songs are absolutely superb, it's this week. Okay, it really, really is. Both of these songs you are going to love. The first one always reminds me of my mum. I know, because obviously Alma Cogan way before my time, but my mum used to always sing this song.
1: Where

Ah, I bet you haven't heard that before. That's Al McCogan with the Japanese version of Tell Him. I know, she had such a great voice, but she was able to sing Japanese. And before that, we had Al McCogan with A Sugar Time here on Radio Harrow. Hello to Andy. How you doing, Andy? It's been a long time that you've been listening here to us on Radio Harrow. Andy is in Harrow, not a million miles away. Lovely to have you on board with us. We might have to mess around with the playlist if we can between now and 10 o'clock. Anyway, it's 8 minutes to 9 o'clock now, and Susie has got in touch about tonight. It's Rock and Riddle, which is I can grow as big as you and yet I weigh nothing. What am I? Susie has a go saying, is it smoke? No, that's not the answer either, I'm afraid. But I'm really happy that a few of you are taking part and having a go tonight. And I'm even more happy that you're getting it wrong. Right, let's have a look at another birthday that's happening this week. The 29th of July this week, born back in 1966, which means this lady, this gorgeous lady, is going to be 60 years old this week. Born in Kansas on the 29th of July, 1966, Martina McBride, an American country music singer and songwriter. She started out in the late 1980s, and I remember seeing her. And I talked about this a few weeks ago. Do you remember when I said that I went and saw Garth Brooks for the first time in, I don't know, in over 25 years, courtesy of Rob D? Well, Martin, when I saw Garth Brooks back about 25 years ago, I was very young. And his support act was Martina McBride. How cool is that? So anyway, she's going to be celebrating her 60th birthday this week. What a legend in country music. This was the very first song that I heard her do, and I just thought, oh yes.

Oh, you know, that is so good. Jordan Davis, Too Son Too Late. I'm playing that one especially for you, Ethan. I just love that. Hopefully you enjoyed that too. Okay, now, where are we going to next? Oh, yes, I remember now. Now, next tonight, we're going to remember Mama Cass Elliot from the Mamas and the Papas, whose absolutely extraordinary voice helped define the sound of the 1960s. Do you remember the Mamas and the Papas? Now, earlier in 1974, Mama Cass Elliot collapsed backstage before an appearance on The Tonight Show in America, but dismissed it as nothing more than exhaustion. Then, in July that year, came one of the greatest moments of her career. After a hugely successful run at the London Palladium, she telephoned fellow band member Michelle Phillips in tears of happiness after receiving a standing ovation on the final night. She celebrated with friends, including at Mick Jagger's 31st birthday party, who we mentioned earlier. Later that evening, Mama Cass returned to the London flat where she was staying. She was tired, looking forward to a good night's sleep, and went to bed. She never woke up. Mama Cass died peacefully in her sleep from a heart attack on the 29th of July 1974 at just 32 years of age. Tonight, we remember one of the most unforgettable voices of her generation.

0: I know we need to do the register, and we will do that shortly. But first, it is time for tonight's three P's. And tonight's email for the three P's, which are Pierre, please play, comes from Michael in Beaconsfield. Now, Michael writes, "Dear Pierre, life has a funny way of bringing people into our lives when we least expect it. For years, I drifted from one day to the next, just going through the motions. I smiled when I had to, laughed when everyone else did, but deep down, something was always missing. Then one day, completely out of the blue, someone walked into my life and changed everything. They never won the lottery for me, never bought me expensive gifts, and never promised me the world. What they gave me was far more valuable. They believed in me when I couldn't believe in myself. They made ordinary days feel simply special by just being there. They've shown me that happiness isn't about what you own or where you live. Sometimes it's just about having that one person who makes life brighter simply because they're in it. Pierre, please play a song tonight for the person who's made the biggest difference in my life. They may never fully realise just how much they mean to me, but if they hear this, I hope they'll know they're the greatest blessing I've ever known. Thank you, Pierre." And that comes from Michael in Beaconsfield.
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0: that's happened to me.
1: You're the only good thing that's happened to me. Gentleman Jim Reeves here on Rock and Radio Therapy. And Susie says, love a bit of Gentleman Jim. I know, he's just so cool. He's just, what? So, you know what? I'm going to tell you this. I was saying this to my brother the other day, right? We, as you know, we like shopping, okay? And whenever we're in charity shops, right, the what, when you go through the records, right, I don't think people realise just how popular Jim Reeves was, because every single time, whatever charity shop you're in, wherever we are in the country, there's loads of Jim Reeves LPs. He must have sold just so many. It was unbelievable. Now, I saw on Facebook the other day, Colin Paul wrote about the new Billy Fury album, the new recordings. It's called Rhythm and Country. As you know, we've been playing tracks from it for the last few weeks here on Radio Harrow. And, Colin is going to be away from, I think, from the 1st of August for most of August. So if you want...

one before then, you need to be quick. Have a look on the Billy Fury Appreciation Society on Facebook for details of how to order it. In the meantime, I'm going to play you another song from that amazing album now.

Absolutely loving that. Billy Fury there. Sweet Little 16. New recordings, Rhythm and Country's the new CD, courtesy of Colin Paul. If you do want that before Colin goes away for most of August, then you do need to check the Billy Fury Appreciation Society website, not website, Facebook page for details on that. And let's go back to Jim Reeves, because Susie says, Pierre, my great aunt who raised me was a massive Jim Reeves fan, so I grew up listening to his music and have all her Jim Reeves records in my loft. How jealous am I? You know what? There's probably some really good ones up there. Do look after them, Susie. Jim Reeves, what a legend. Okay, we better do the register because we are running kind of late, aren't we? Oh, wow, 12 and a half minutes past 9 o'clock. Oh, there's so many of you listening tonight. Thank you so much. Big hello going out to Neelam, first-time listener to Rock and Radio Therapy. Hello to Tim Harrison, Eddie and Lucia Watson in Cambridge. Hello to David in Chester, along with your eldest daughter, Jasmine. Good evening to Marion Dunn in Mitcham, to Roy Harvey in Kent. Hello to my dear friends, Tony and Di Freeman in Sussex. Hello to Zoe in Enfield, Georgia in Shenley. Good evening to Pierre in Crouch End and to Michael in Norfolk. Also in Norfolk is Anthony Moore. Good evening, sir. Hello to Jenny Warwick in Seaford and to Gaynor Chaplin in Bournemouth. Hello to Vipan in Bucharest. Jean Todd in Liverpool. Hey, Dean Jean. Hello to Ethan and Kyan listening tonight in Finchley whilst playing poker. Good evening to Susie Majuto in Edgware, to Faddy listening tonight in Beirut. Hello to Sue Bennett in Olney, to David Graves in Chester. How are you doing, David? Hopefully you're coping well, my friend. Hello to Andy in Harrow. Also in Harrow is Peter. Big hello to Rami in Enfield. Rami, I must catch up with you this week. Thank you for listening tonight. Hello to Jeremy Buchan in Cambridge. To Stephanie in Barnet back tonight. Big hello now going out to Jeff and Lorna in Bishop Stortford, who've just sent me this message to say, Pierre, just got in visiting Alex and Jess in hospital with their newborn. Grandchild number 9. Wow, Jeff, many congratulations to you and all the family. Big congratulations. That's superb news. Back to the register. Hello to Maria in Limassol in Cyprus tonight. And first time listener here, Paula Hanks in Cambridge, neighbour of Eddie and Lucia Watson. Lovely. Lovely to have you all on board. Isn't it great? What a lovely family we've become here on Radio Harrow on a Sunday evening. Let's have a look at another anniversary now. On the 27th of July, which is tomorrow, back in 2022, we sadly lost Tom Springfield. Now, Tom Springfield was a British musician, songwriter, and record producer who was prominent in the 1960s. He was actually the older brother of singer Dusty Springfield, whom he performed with when they were together in the Springfields. He wrote loads of songs, several hit songs for the Springfields, including Islands of Dreams, Say I Won't Be There, and later he wrote quite a few songs for the Seekers, including I'll Never Find Another You, A World of Our Own, The Carnival Is Over, and Georgie Girl. Like I said, sadly, he passed away on the 27th of July, 2022, at the age of 88. But I'm going to play you a song that he wrote, and he actually gave it to his sister, Dusty, who said, no, do you know what? I know someone who could sing this, and I'm going to give this to her instead. And Dusty gave the song to Anita Harris, who had a massive hit with this.

Anita Harris, Just Loving You, written by Tom Springfield. Andy gets in touch. Andy's in Harrow, and Andy says, I met Anita Harris 2 years ago, had a lovely chat. She still looks amazing. And you know what? I can top that, Andy, because I met Anita Harris, I think it was 2 years ago as well. It was either 2 years ago or 3 years ago. I've met her a couple of times. I've been lucky enough to meet her a couple of times. The first time I met her, right, listen to this, I was starstruck. You can imagine, I mean, a legend like that, Anita Harris, an amazing singer, absolutely beautiful, and an actress as well. Has been in quite a few Carry On films and everything. Anyway, I was a little bit starstruck, and I was with a friend, and my friend went up to her and said, oh, look, you know, my friend Pierre here, he wants to meet you. He's, you know, and Anita, she shook my hand, and I said hi, and I wanted a photo with her, and we had a photo, all of us together and everything. And my friend said to Anita Harris, Pierre's a radio presenter and he plays your music still on the radio. And Anita Harris looked at me and she said, do you? And I said, yes. And she came over, she gave me a kiss on the cheek and said, you can have a kiss for that. I know, how amazing. The legend Anita Harris. I still haven't got over it. That's what happens when love finds you.

Well, I seem to be hiding really well. But I'll let you know when, if and when love does find me. I've got to say a big apology now, because I've just realised, right, that I haven't logged into Facebook. It's been so busy tonight that I've been looking everywhere else, and I haven't been looking at Facebook. So I'm so sorry. There's loads of people that I've skipped off the register. I know. I've just noticed. I'm so sorry. You know, I realised that because I read all the names and I could see there was a lot more listeners, and I thought, well, they're not signing in, but you have. Right, just bear with me. I'm going to have to go back. I'm going to have to check Facebook, and I will add your name to the register, and I will give you all a big mention. Don't worry about that. Now, at 25 past nine exactly, and it's time to look at another sad anniversary that happened a year ago, just 1 year ago, on Friday 24th of July back in 2025, when we sadly lost Cleo Lane. I should say Dame Cleo Lane, Lady Dankworth. Yeah, sadly, she passed away last year at the age of 97 in Buckinghamshire. What a legend. Singer, actress. She was really into her jazz, wasn't she? And kind of like, well, she was just like a British legend. I mean, come on. She started out in the 1950s and was still going strong right up until 2018. Tonight on Rock and Radio Therapy, we salute and we remember Cleo Lane.

Faddy in Beirut says, what a relaxing song. Love it. I know, that is really cool, isn't it, Faddy? I like that too. Remembering Cleo Lane on Radio Harrow. Now, I've just added some more names to the register. I'm so sorry. It's been really busy. You know what? I can't believe it's half nine. We've only got half an hour to go. I feel like I've only just started. I've still got loads to talk to you about. Anyway, I've added you to the register. Lynn Foote in Brighton. Lynn, so lovely to have you listening again this week. Hello to Diana and Bruce Seaton in Colchester, Carol Buck in Milton Keynes, Moya Gleave in New Zealand, and Helena Judd in Cambridge. Good evening. I've added you all to the register. Let's give you the answer to tonight's rock and riddle, which was, I can grow as big as you, and yet I weigh nothing. What am I? I can grow as big as you, and yet I weigh nothing. What am I? Marion Dunn in Mitcham says, my guess is gravity or height. No, that's not, it's not a bad guess, but thank you, Marion, for taking part. And thank you to Andy, who says, is it a balloon? No, it's not a balloon either. The answer is, in fact, I can grow as big as you, and yet I weigh nothing. What am I? The answer was your shadow. Yep, your shadow. And I'm really, really angry now, because 11 of you got it right. I mean, I need to make these harder. Do you know what? I might even change. Hang on a minute. I've just seen a message. Add me too. Listen. Oh, there's Marcus. And Marcus, where are you? Loughton. He's been listening for about half an hour. I've just added you to the register, Marcus. Thank you so much for listening tonight. Hopefully you're feeling better. I hope he doesn't mind me saying, but I've talked about this before because I've suffered from vertigo. And Marcus messaged me a few days ago because he had unfortunately had a bit of a spell of it himself. Anyway, let's go back to tonight's rock and riddle. The answer was your shadow. That's what can grow as big as you and yet weighs nothing. And loads of you got it right. Congratulations to Rami in Enfield, Gaynor Chaplin in Bournemouth, Jenny Warwick in Seaford, Tony Freeman in Sussex, Michael Sava in Norfolk, Pierre in Crouch End, Georgia in Shenley, David in Chester, Sue Bennett in Olney, Roy Harvey in Kent, and Anthony Moore in Norfolk. I really do definitely need to make these harder. Anyway, let's look. Do you know what? I'm so excited. It's these things that just really make me feel better. And it's this next song. I can't wait to play it. You love this song because I love it. It's so well known. And we're commemorating now yesterday, the 25th of July, back in 1995, when we sadly lost Charlie Rich. Now, Charlie Rich was an American country singer. He blended rockabilly, rock and roll, jazz, blues, soul, gospel. In 1973, he had a huge hit called Behind Closed Doors. I love that song. He was known as the Silver Fox. Sadly, like I said, he died on the 25th of July, 1995, at the age of 62. But this is his most well-known song.

I love that. The Most Beautiful Girl is Charlie Rich at 25 to 10 here on Rock and Radiotherapy. Roy has, I'm going to have to mention this now. Actually, before I do, thank you to Jamar listening tonight. Jamar, thank you. I've put your name on the register as well. Lovely to have a couple of members of the Sunday Night Request team tuned in to Rock and Radiotherapy tonight. We had Neelam listening earlier as well. I don't know if she's still listening, but thank you for joining us tonight here on and welcome to the Rock and Rodeo Therapy family. Anyway, let's go back to Roy Harvey. Now, I was hoping that I would get away with this, but it doesn't look like I will. And I think it's courtesy of social media. Roy has just sent me a message to say, thanks, Pierre, and happy 100th birthday for next Sunday. Yeah, it's my birthday next Sunday. I know. And a lot of family have said, are you going to be doing the show on Radio Harrow for Rock and Radiotherapy? And I thought, yeah, of course. I mean, so what? It's no big deal. It's only my birthday, isn't it? Well, yeah, it is my birthday next week. And I don't normally go on about it. It's one of those things, isn't it? Some people sort of like, well, most people, I think, just like to have it low key. But yes, it is. It does fall on a Sunday, 2nd of August. I was born back in. It was only a few years ago. And I just thought I'm going to need to do something special for Rock and Radio Therapy next Sunday, and I don't know what yet. So do stay tuned, and hopefully the greatest birthday present you can give me is to tune in next Sunday for my big birthday Rock and Radio Therapy special. Yeah, that would be great, won't it?

Oh, the legend it is, Mr. Sam Cooke, twisting the night away on Rock and Radio Therapy. And fast approaching quarter to ten, which means in a moment we will have tonight's quarter to sing to, a song that we can all sing along to. But how are you getting on with your steps? We've all joined the, well, a lot of people have joined the Steps app. And just looking at today, I've only done just over 2,000 steps today, shortly behind Susie, who's done 2,165. And then Faddy, who's done nearly 3,000. And then it jumps to nearly 6,000 by Diane Freeman, Bruce Z. Eaton, who's in Scotland at the moment, has just done over 6,000. Tony, you've done over 6,100. Helena is up to 10,000, double figures. And then we've got Diana Seaton, 12,500. Tim Hopwood at number one again, with just over 13,000 steps. It's good fun, isn't it, this Steps app? It is. It's making me, certainly getting me on my toes, as it were. And it's funny because my family have, my cousin's daughter, Annabelle, who started us on this Steps app, she started us on another app now, which I'm not even going to talk about yet. Because we've only just got into the Steps one ourselves here on Rock and Radio Therapy. So let's just enjoy that for the moment. Now it is time for tonight's quarter to sing to, where we sing along to a song in the last, because there's only like 15 minutes left of the show, because it's flown by tonight. So this is a song that most people know the words to. I even leave my microphone up and sing along with you as well. So crank up the volume a little bit, because we can all sing along to Daydream Believer from The Monkees.

Oh, you sound amazing. The Monkees. Tonight's Quarter to Sing To. Deidre Believer here on Radio Harrow. Still a lot to get through this evening. We'll do Pierre's prayer shortly, but first, I need to lie down after that.

the lovely Sarah Evans, No Place That Far. Oh, that song gets me every single time. Absolutely love it. Okay, let's do Pierre's Prayer now at 10 to 10 here on Rock and Radiotherapy. But before we do, just want to say hello to Sue Bennett in Olney, who's just sent me a message to say, hi, Pierre. Debbie's operation to remove the tumour in her bowel has been brought forward to Wednesday morning. I will be on tenterhooks. She's been so brave. Could you please say a prayer for her, Pierre? Yeah, indeed, Sue. Sue's in Olney. Sue, we all pray for your daughter, Debbie. And on Wednesday, I will light a candle for her, especially for a successful operation. So as we come to this week's Pierre's Prayer, I wonder if you've ever had times in your life when the same theme just keeps appearing. Okay, now different people, different places, different conversations, yet somehow they all seem to point in the same direction. Now, over these past few weeks, that's been happening to me, and I've only shared some of these experiences with a few close friends. In the last few months, I've found myself dreaming repeatedly about the Virgin Mary. One dream a few nights ago took me to what seemed like a remarkable blend of Lourdes, Fatima and Medjugorje. I woke up wondering what it all meant, but I couldn't shake the feeling that it wasn't just an ordinary dream. Then about a month ago, I dreamt I was in a queue to see the Virgin Mary and I spoke with her. When I went to tell my brother of that dream, he said that he also had a dream of Our Lady the night before. Then a couple of days ago, my dear friends Paul Dannon and Mary sent me a video from Lourdes. They're there at the moment at the grotto in Lourdes praying for me by name. Hundreds of miles away, yet somehow at that moment when Paul sent me the video, I felt incredibly close to them. And then came another unexpected act of kindness. After the sad passing of our dear listener and friend, Barbara Graves, her husband David wrote to me this week saying that he and her son David wanted me to have some of Barbara's treasured pilgrimage souvenirs from Fatima and Assisi. I was completely overwhelmed. Not because they're statues or keepsakes, but because they represent a faith that sustained Barbara throughout her life and a friendship that continues to speak even after she has gone home to God. All these experiences have reminded me of something very important, that God often speaks very quietly, not with booming voices or dramatic signs, but through the kindness of friends, through unexpected generosity, through prayer, through memories, and even through dreams. Perhaps that's why it's so easy to miss God. We're often looking for miracles while he's gently weaving his grace through the ordinary moments of our lives. So tonight, if you're waiting for a sign from God, don't look for the extraordinary. It may be in a phone call from a friend, someone telling you they're praying for you, a kindness you never expected, or a quiet reassurance that reminds you you're not walking this journey alone. May Our Lady wrap her mantle around all who are lonely, grieving, anxious, or searching for hope tonight. And may she gently take each of our prayers to her Son, reminding us that even when we cannot always see his hand, we are always held in his love.

Andy Williams, the village of Saint Bernadette. Thank you so much for listening tonight. You really have cheered me up. I'm so grateful. Please, please tune in next Sunday, 2nd of August, for my big birthday celebration on Rock and Radiotherapy here at Radio Harrow. I'm going to leave you with the King.

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3: It's absolutely free to come in, and we have 10 comedians every 2 weeks who are up and coming in the London and surrounding areas of the comedy scene. 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We do advise that you come early to avoid disappointment.
2: Yeah. 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And, you know, come up and we're in the function room above the Junction, and it's great fun. It's great fun. Please come and enjoy it, because, you know, where else are these comedians going to get therapy?
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1: 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From Rodgers and Hammerstein to Leonard Bernstein and Irving Berlin, Cole Porter and Noel Coward to Lloyd Webber and George Gershwin. 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

0: If you're renting for the first time, here's something you need to know. 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It's like paying the rent. 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
1: 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It's down to you. 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